Living Color, Cult of Personality on Steve Gorman Rocks. I'm one of these people that I'm really done with advertisements. I'd be happy if all the billboards in the world were disappeared. I hate pumping gas, and the gas pump suddenly turns into a television, and I'm looking at an ad for something. It drives me crazy. But hey, at least I don't have a new BMW. Check this out. Newer model BMWs have banner ads for the new movie from Spider-Man popping up on their dashboards. They're being force-fed Spider-Man Brand New Day ads on their own car's dashboard. You turn the car on, and it pops up. Now, you can click on it to see the full ad or click on it to make it disappear, but the fact is you have to make a choice. It feels like the TV show Black Mirror, with every passing year, is not becoming, as it says, a show about the near future, but a show about today, right here and now.

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0: Joan Jett, along with the Blackhearts. Never forget the Blackhearts.
1: That's true.
0: Okay? It's important. The Blackhearts care. They matter. It's all a part of the thing. It's not just Joan on her own.
1: I wonder why they're called the Blackhearts. Because that's kind of like, you know, deep and mysterious Blackhearts. Like, it paints a good picture.
0: I think she just looked at all of them and said, you guys are a bunch of jerks. I'm going to call you the Blackhearts. Could be. I don't know. I could be wrong. Hey, Steve Gorman Sports is coming up in a few minutes.
1: Oh, yeah.
0: A history lesson a little later this hour. But right now, it's time for the Stones, who continue to roll along. This is Beast of Burden.
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0: Not only does he know rock music, he knows sports too. 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
1: Steve Gorman Sports. USA Basketball Women's Edition is clearly ready to take on the world with a bit of a youth movement. Caitlin Clark, Paige Beckers, Angel Reese, and Aliyah Boston all going to be appearing for the U.S. in the FIBA World Cup next month in Germany. Asia Wilson, Brianna Stewart, longtime members there on board. Nafisha Collier, Chelsea Gray, Kelsey Plum, Jackie Young, Kalia Copper, and Ryan Howard round out the roster. If you aren't familiar with all of these names, that's okay. The WNBA is still coming into its stride. For all of the talk recently about Caitlin Clark and Sophie Cunningham and the focus on just a few young players in the league, it's great that people are paying attention. It's great that there's a lot of talk. Most of it, however, is sadly not about the basketball, because the basketball in this league is the best it's ever been, and it's getting better at a rapid pace. It's a great sport. It's not men's basketball. It's not played high above the rim. It is played on the floor. It is fundamentally perfect basketball, and the WNBA should be very proud and very excited about their future. If we can get people to focus on the hoops and not what the people who play hoops think about this, that, or the other thing, put the focus on the games themselves, the WNBA is going to be in great shape for years to come.
0: The Bear.
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0: Tom Petty from Full Moon Fever, I Won't Back Down on Steve Gorman Rocks. 1989, that album came out. It seemed to be the biggest thing on the planet, at least in the world I was living in. Tom Petty had that weird corner of the room. Rock and roll fans liked him. Hard rock fans liked him. Country fans liked him. At a time when music really was very genre-specific and incredibly splintered, and radio formats really, really were the gatekeepers, Tom Petty seemed to cross all of the streams. I saw him on tour in 1989. There were metalheads, there were soul fans, there were punk kids. It was truly a melting pot. And what that says is, underneath all of the window dressing, a great song is a great song. I Won't Back Down could be a Metallica song. It could be an Al Green song. That sentiment is what cut through. And Tom Petty, as much as, if not more than just about any singer-songwriter in rock and roll history, certainly knew how to cut through.
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0: Highway to Hell, AC/DC on Steve Gorman Rock. Steve, do you know what my highway to hell is? It is in a drink called a screwdriver. Do you know what a screwdriver is?
1: I'm very well versed in the screwdriver, yes.
0: It's vodka and orange juice, which should not pair together because there's like acidic and then the grossness of vodka together in one thing. And it's just, I'm traumatized. I can't do the screwdrivers. Do you have a drink like that?
1: April, I think you're betraying your Eastern European roots by having a problem with vodka. It's like, I don't even know who you are anymore.
0: Vodka's disgusting. Like, people drink it with water. Do you know that? Mm-hmm. They'll get a vodka and add some water to it. Who likes that taste? There's something. Do you drink that? Wait, is that something you do?
1: I'm not a big vodka guy, but I like vodka. Okay. I prefer gin if I'm going to drink a clear liquor. Uh-huh. Tequila, to answer your first question, is the one drink I try not to get around. Tequila puts me in a really, really, really good mood, and then it almost immediately thereafter puts me in a really, really, really bad mood. It's a bit of a rocket ship ride for me.
0: Okay, so if I'm looking for a fun time to put you out, I'm serving up tequila.
1: Yeah, you know what? Give me some shots of tequila, and the next 10 minutes of your life, I'm going to be a delight. But don't go to 11. Do not get to that 11th minute.
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0: Pink Floyd with Hey You from The Wall on Steve Gorman Rocks. The Wall was my first Pink Floyd record. And, you know, as a ninth grader, I'd love to say I understood it, but I didn't. I mean, I got some of it. It certainly moved me. I enjoyed the music. I loved the record. But the themes of that album, like any theme in any great piece of artwork, have grown and changed with me over the years based on where I am in my life. What that record meant to me at 14 was very different at 24, very different at 54. That's why I don't hesitate to call great rock and roll music art. It is exactly that. It is an artist's expression, a view of the world that you take on. Whether you agree with it or understand it, it can still move you. I think The Sopranos, the TV show, is a work of art. It's very different to me at 60 than it was at 35 when I first watched the show. Still great, still valid. I see it, I feel it, I hear it totally differently. Pink Floyd, for sure, is that kind of band. Wherever you are in your life, that music's going to hit you.
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0: Guns N' Roses with a cover of Bob Dylan's Knocking on Heaven's Door. I'm going to see Guns N' Roses this Saturday night, and I am very much looking forward to the show. It has been forever since I've seen that band. The Doobie Brothers, 1973's album, Captain and Me. This is China Grove.
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Doobie Brothers with China Grove on Steve Gorman Rocks. There's been some stories about where the name of that song came from. Nobody really knows. If you look it up, if you try to find out, there's different versions of similar stories over the years. But you know what? It was the early 70s. Who could keep a straight thought with as much smoke as there was, especially wherever the Doobie Brothers went? The band Heart hit the big time with one of their first singles, Magic Man. It broke in Canada thanks to a radio station in Montreal. It spread throughout that country, eventually came south of the border, took over the United States. And along with that, the urban myth that Magic Man was written about Charles Manson. It's not true. It never was true. But let me tell you something. As a fifth grader and as a sixth grader and as a seventh grader, I really wanted it to be true. Every kid did. That just made it even that much freakier and scarier. And as weird as it is to say, that made it kind of cool. And again, completely fabricated nonsense. Here's Magic Man.

0: Now it's time for a
1: Wait, That's True?
0: Fact brought to you by Steve Gorman Rocks. Gene Simmons' tongue is insured for $1 million. Yes, that's true. And this is Steve Gorman Rocks.

0: Steve, if you had a 10-hour flight and you could sit next to either Mick Jagger or Paul McCartney, who would it be?
1: I would have to choose McCartney just because I grew up such a Beatle fanatic. And I wouldn't even want to ask him questions about that. I would talk about anything other than the Beatles with the hopes that he would then take the bait to then discuss the Beatles.
0: Right.
1: As long as I'm not pressing, then he would go into it. But it's ultimately a coin toss, because if I ended up next to Mick, that'd be pretty awesome too. I'd just be excited to be on a private plane for 10 hours. I wonder where we're going. I wonder who's going to meet us there. I wonder what kind of cool stuff we're going to do. I mean, you know, those are the questions I need answered. I don't care about, you know, who wrote the second line to If I Fell on the Hard Day's Night soundtrack. I want to know if we're going to go get some sushi or maybe a Brazilian steakhouse when we get there. You know, where are we going? What's happening? What should I wear? Do I need to shave? That's what I'm curious about.
2: 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The government is over $38 trillion in debt, which means the IRS isn't slowing down. 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
3: Steve Gorman rocks. Yeah, Bigfoot. I saw him. He's here in the woods of Michigan. Oh, by the way, it's Gonzo from Saginaw, Michigan.
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0: Led Zeppelin with Black Dog, the lead track for Led Zeppelin 4. I will never be tired of sitting back in awe at what Led Zeppelin did over a three-year period of time. They released two albums in 1969, 1 and 2. They released Led Zeppelin 3 in 1970. They released Led Zeppelin 4 in 1971. Four albums in 3 years that changed the course of rock music history. If Led Zeppelin had pulled the plug on themselves after Led Zeppelin 4, you know what? They would still be Led Zeppelin in all capital letters. The fact that they continued on Houses of the Holy and then Physical Graffiti and then Presence, absolutely staggering. Into the Outdoor, it's hit or miss for sure. But this is a band who in four albums established themselves and did enough to ensure lifelong legendary status. But they kept going, they kept growing, they kept expanding. Led Zeppelin, always for the win.
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0: Tom Sawyer, Rush on Steve Gorman Rocks. That, if you think about it, is one of the coolest band names ever. Rush. Like that, just one word that says it all. Like, I don't think you can top that. With like Kiss, you got one word there, Queen, but like Rush, I feel like that's the pinnacle of band names.
1: It's pretty great. The worst thing is when you see a band and you love their name, and then you go, but this band doesn't fit that name at all.
0: Ooh,
1: but
0: right?
1: Rush, it immediately works. It sounds like that band. It does.
0: Exactly.
1: There's a band called Widespread Panic, a jam band from Athens, Georgia. And they're a really good band, but I never felt that that name matched their sound. The first time I saw the name Widespread Panic, I figured, oh, that's got to be a punk band.
0: Right.
1: And then, no, they're just a jammy, laid-back, hippie stoner band. And I was like, where's the panic? You guys are way too calm. Man, I could take a nap. What's happening here?

0: John, here's what you gotta do. Say your name, what band you're from, and then tell our listeners they're listening to Steve Gorman Rocks. Ready? Think you can handle it?
1: Yeah, really easy.
0: Okay, we've got Mr. Confident over here. Let's see what you got.
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1: Steve Gorman Sports. USA Basketball Women's Edition is clearly ready to take on the world with a bit of a youth movement. Caitlin Clark, Paige Beckers, Angel Reese, and Aliyah Boston all going to be appearing for the U.S. in the FIBA World Cup next month in Germany. Asia Wilson, Brianna Stewart, longtime members there on board. Nafisha Collier, Chelsea Gray, Kelsey Plum, Jackie Young, Kalia Copper, and Ryan Howard round out the roster. If you aren't familiar with all of these names, that's okay. The WNBA is still coming into its stride. For all of the talk recently about Caitlin Clark and Sophie Cunningham and the focus on just a few young players in the league, it's great that people are paying attention. It's great that there's a lot of talk. Most of it, however, sadly not about the basketball, because the basketball in this league is the best it's ever been, and it's getting better at a rapid pace. It's a great sport. It's not men's basketball. It's not played high above the rim. It is played on the floor. It is fundamentally perfect basketball, and the WNBA should be very proud and very excited about their future. If we can get people to focus on the hoops and not what the people who play hoops think about this, that, or the other thing, put the focus on the games themselves, the WNBA is going to be in great shape for years to come.
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2: Sometimes you just gotta be honest. Like Dio was when he took Ozzy Osbourne's spot in Black Sabbath in 79.
3: There is no more Black Sabbath without Ozzy Osbourne in it. I find the man to be stupid, totally devoid of intelligence, an animal. I doubt very much that Ozzy could carry a tune if you put a radio in a suitcase and gave it to him in his hand.
2: Okay, Dio, maybe not that honest.

Journey with Faithfully on Steve Gorman Rocks. Journey made the mistake in 1979 of having a band called Van Halen open for them. Nobody wanted to go on stage after Van Halen in 1979. Make no mistake about it. Here they are from their debut album, Running with the Devil.

0: roll, please. 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
1: 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On this day in 2009, Aerosmith's Steven Tyler fell off stage during a performance in Rapid City, South Dakota. But this wasn't one of those dust-yourself-off falls. The 61-year-old had to be airlifted to Rapid City Regional Hospital. See, he was dancing around during Love in an Elevator and accidentally stepped too far backward. He did get up, though. Security helped him backstage. And after a few minutes, Joe Perry announced the show was over. But Steven Tyler stayed in good spirits, joking around with the physician in the helicopter. He suffered minor head and neck injuries. And even though the show did not go on that night, as we know, Steven made a full recovery. That's your Classic Rock Rewind. I'm April Rose, and this is Steve Gorman Rocks.

0: Aerosmith with Crying from Get a Grip on Steve Gorman Rocks. I grew up as a kid in the 70s, so I loved Aerosmith. When they started the comeback in the late 80s, I liked it, but I didn't love it. I was into different things then, and I have to admit, I thought, well, they're old. They'll just be around for a few minutes. It's not going to be a real honest-to-God comeback. I've never been more wrong about something in my life. And in fact, in 1990, my former band, the Black Crowes, our first big arena tour was opening for Aerosmith. We started in Bethlehem, Pennsylvania, and we finished in Washington, D.C., and in between went all over America for 6 weeks. It was educational. I can't say it was a whole lot of fun. Aerosmith, by their own admission in 1990, was not a lot of fun to be around. They were all very sober, literally and figuratively, and they weren't really open for a good time. They were very focused on this comeback. They were focused on making up for all the mistakes they had made earlier in their career. And I fully understand that. But for a bunch of kids on their first big arena tour, it wasn't exactly cool to be told you can't even have a beer on stage. You have to leave your beer in the bus. Like I said, I understand it now, but at the time I was like, come on, you're Aerosmith for crying out loud. Hey man, they had a lot of work to do. To their credit, they damn sure did it. That's the greatest comeback in rock history. And if it took sobriety, and if it took militant sobriety to get there, more than worth it.
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AC/DC, for those about to rock, we salute you. The album came out in 1983. The previous album, Back in Black, had done the job. It put AC/DC in every corner of the earth as one of the biggest rock bands there ever had been. How do you follow that up? Well, AC/DC, never a band to overthink much. They just knew from a very early age, we're AC/DC, so we're just going to go do what AC/DC does. We're going to write some songs, we're going to record them, we're going to hit the road and give the people the best show we can. I have heard from six different people that saw AC/DC last week in Las Vegas, and every single one of them said, as good as I've ever seen them. It is 2026, and they are still as good as they've ever been. Gah, much respect, boys. Much respect.

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Pink Floyd kicking off the final hour of the night with Wish You Were Here. I'm glad you are here for the final hour. And if you're just joining us, you missed a lot, but you didn't miss all of it. We got The Crew, U2, Led Zeppelin, Fleetwood Mac, Foreigner. Good God, it's like a greatest hits hour. Well, I guess every hour is like greatest hits around here. Right now, it's The Clash. Should I stay or should I go?

0: It's time for Questionable Wisdom on Steve Gorman Rocks. Here's April Rose with tonight's question.
1: Listening on Z100 out in Missoula, we have Beth, who needs some advice.
2: Okay.
1: Now, Beth is in her late 30s, and she's been dating the same guy for about a year, and she says she hasn't met his family yet. Yeah, so Beth says her boyfriend's very close with his family. They only live 30 minutes away, and
2: oh, get this.
1: He goes to his parents' house every Sunday for lunch.
2: 30 minutes away, and she still hasn't met these people?
1: Yep. She's asked to meet them several times, but her boyfriend says he wants to wait to introduce her until he knows that she's the one. Steve, what should she do?
2: Oh, my God. This just feels creepy to me.
1: It feels like a player all day long.
2: Yeah, it's either he's a mama's boy who won't grow up, or he's just playing games with her, and neither one of those sounds like a happy ending is around the corner.
1: No, you're right. I didn't even think of the mama's boy aspect, because that's a thing you want to stay away from. But my alarm bells go off where you're being a player, you've got a rotation, and you can't introduce your rotation to your family. So, honey, you are part of the bench, and I would just get out of the game completely.
2: Wow. Yeah, I immediately assume the guy's just a mama's boy, and then you're like, no, he's running a harem.
0: Yeah. The Bear.
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0: You Too from the Joshua Tree, Where the Streets Have No Name, on Steve Gorman Rocks. The fifth album from U2, the one that changed everything, all of their ambition and dreams realized. 1987 was quite a year for those lads. Led Zeppelin IV, released in the fall of 1971, included this, arguably the most iconic song in rock history, Stairway to Heaven.
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0: way to heaven.
1: Led Zeppelin with Stairway to Heaven, a song that Jimmy Page says took him 18 months to write, in large part because he had the arrangement first. He didn't hear the song, he didn't hear the chords, he didn't have the arrangement, he didn't hear the melody, but he said he wanted to write a song that started very muted, calm, acoustic guitars, folkish, and then slowly over time bring in more and more instrumentation. Eventually the drums kick in and you have an up-tempo rock song and then an exhilarating all-time banger of a guitar solo. You know, he saw it and felt it before he heard it. It was worth the wait. I think that's pretty safe to say. Fleetwood Mac was giving Led Zeppelin a challenge for biggest band of the decade by the time the 70s wrapped themselves up. Once the band grabbed Stevie Nicks and Lindsey Buckingham, it was a whole different ball game. Fleetwood Mac at their apex with Rhiannon.
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1: It is August the 6th, April, and right now, how about a look back? Here's your history lesson for the day.
2: Here we go.
1: On this day in 2001, Whitney Houston signed a new deal with Arista Records worth more than $100 million.
2: That's it. She needs more than that.
1: On this day in 1989, Adam Clayton, bassist for the band U2, was arrested for marijuana possession as well as intent to supply marijuana to another person.
2: Say it ain't so, Steve. How dare he?
1: He went in front of the judge and basically said, I tell you what, how about I cut a check for $25,000 to the Dublin Women's Aid Center? And the judge went, oh, yeah, cool. See you later. Thanks.
2: What?
1: On this day in 1988, Appetite for Destruction went to number one in the U.S. It was 57 weeks on the chart before hitting the top spot.
2: What? What happened? Did a movie come out where it featured that song? That's a long time not to hit number one.
1: It was just a slow build. Took steam. It was building and building and building. And then they got there and stayed there. Sweet Child of Mine, Welcome to the Jungle, Paradise City, all top 10 hits. The album is now approaching 30 million sales, and no reason to think it will ever stop because that record still sounds fresh. Every generation discovers Appetite for Destruction, and every generation goes, cool.
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0: Blue Morning, Blue Day from Foreigner on Steve Gorman Rocks. That's going to do it for us, April. The good news is not that we're done for the night. The good news is that tomorrow is Friday, and we'll be back.
1: Friday.
0: That's exactly. Thank you. It only took 7 years to get you to sing that with me.
1: I love when you do it. I think.

0: 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Thought I heard
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Up all night and doing overtime. The Bears' third shift workforce from 104.7, the Bear.

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0: Today is National Water Balloon Day, so I guess you could expect Christy Noem's husband to be very busy for the next...
1: Yeah, I forgot about him.
0: Remember him?
1: What about Christy's water balloons? They're not in the news.
0: I liked her more.
1: I know, me too.
0: Water balloons make a mess when they pop. We're about to find out if the same applies to Jack Black, I think.
1: Ooh.
0: He's been getting big lately.
1: Yeah, he has.
0: And Rosie O'Donnell. And isn't it weird how some people in Hollywood don't have access to Ozempic, but others do?
1: That is pretty weird. Maybe they're still riding the whole body positivity thing. Yeah. They hadn't heard yet that that went out the window.
0: I got to think there's a few people in Hollywood who got a phone call from their agent when this whole thing started. And they said, hey, Jack, have you seen Jonah Hill? He's like, yeah, he looks great. He's like, yeah, he looks great. He's never going to be in a movie again. He was typecast as a fat guy years ago. Yeah. Nobody wants him to be a skinny guy with, wrinkly skin. Not a good look. He was a chubby teenager. That's how he got famous.
1: Stay the way you were when we first found you.
0: Remember Renee Zellweger? No, yeah. Neither does anyone else.
1: Not now.
0: No.
1: Mm-mm.
0: All right, kids. It's Jonah Friday.
1: Hill, by the way, I don't know if you knew this or not. Jonah Hill thinks he is a jiu-jitsu master and has told people on multiple occasions that he would annihilate them if they mess with him.
0: I saw that. What do you think Chris Farley would be like if he'd made it?
1: Wasn't he a samurai? I think, like, kind of like John Belushi.
0: John Belushi, yeah. And then Ralphie May. And some of these guys, you just wonder, would it have mattered if they'd have lived long enough to make it to the Ozempic era of Hollywood?
1: Would it have saved them? Yeah.
0: Because
1: it had been available.
0: I got to think all three of those guys we just mentioned, probably cheeseburgers weren't the only problem. Weren't they also using drugs?
1: Well, yeah. Ralphie May, for sure. I mean, he told us he did.
0: Yeah. Well, and then Farley and John Belushi. It's a no-brainer. But so you could be fat and you could do drugs, but you probably, I mean, I'm not recommending it, but combined together.
1: Yep. Didn't work out well for any of them, did it?
0: What was John Candy's story? He went before his time.
1: Yes, he did. I don't know. It may have been a big drinker. I'm not sure.
0: And isn't that sad? We're going to get a...
1: He drank a lot during Mardi Gras with us, that's for sure.
0: He won't be in Spaceballs.
1: I know. Maybe they'll have a picture of him on the wall inside the spacecraft or something.
0: Got to be something. It's got to be weird for some of these guys that have been around for a long time to outlive. You know, for Mel Brooks to meet John Candy when he was a new star and then live another 30 or 40 years after he's gone.
1: Yeah.
0: That's got to be a little odd.
1: No kidding.
0: Anyway, Trump's birthright citizenship sequel yesterday. If you hadn't heard, Trump signed new executive orders, despite what the Supreme Court said. It's like, look, we're going to stop people from coming here and having babies. We just got to find the right legal angle. I hope it works.
1: I hope.
0: Alabama finally executing a monster. Jeremy Williams got the needle for the... doing something unspeakable to a five-year-old after her mom sold the five-year-old to him for $2,500.
1: Okay, so is mom next?
0: I was wondering about that, too. We'll take a dive into that story. I didn't know much about it till this morning.
1: Best news of the day, though, clearly. We are so close to a deal with Iran. I don't know if you've heard. So close. It could be soon.
0: What does the market think?
1: Same as it's been thinking for the last 2-3 weeks, that we're so close.
0: Is it
1: so
0: still
1: close?
0: I hadn't looked at mine yet this morning. You could tell if we're actually close based on what your retirement savings account. Yeah, it's down a little.
1: First, in the meantime, while we're still so close, very soon, imminent deal. Yeah, like you've been hearing all week. Iran keeps firing at ships in the Strait of Hormuz or in the Gulf around the Strait. And Israel, every time we get real close to a deal, Israel likes to step it up with Hezbollah or whoever they're mad at today, and then it kind of screws our deal.
0: Yeah, having Israel there is kind of like when you're negotiating the end of a bar fight, and then all of a sudden the drunkest guy in your posse comes.
1: That one guy can't shut up.
0: Stumbling out of the bathroom. Is there a bar fight happening? I'll get to the... No, Chris, stop. We just got this discussed.
1: Yeah, we're all good here. Except for that son of a bitch there. Well, that's it. Now it's on.
0: Yeah. Kind of looked at my girlfriend. All right, there is a chance Fauci does 30 days in jail. And I'm saying a chance because I still am not convinced.
1: I thought he was going to get a year.
0: okay.
1: That would be like the maximum, huh?
0: They say the minimum sentence is 30 days in jail. Does anyone think he does the maximum?
1: I doubt he does the minimum.
0: Congratulations to Marsha Blackburn cruising into the, well, the current senator of Tennessee, just locked in the GOP nomination for governor. Jill Biden's bathroom revelation yesterday. She's working at a glory hole. No, I'm just kidding. She noticed Joe getting up 7 times a night, flagged it to the White House, and still somehow the aggressive prostate cancer wasn't caught until after he left office. Do you believe it, Steve?
1: Oh, of course. No, they had no idea. This poor crippled old man who's mentally incompetent was physically sound. And don't forget, sharp as a tack.
0: Yeah, it's possible that any of that's true. It's also possible they just didn't want you to know. So he could keep being president.
1: They were using him all the way before he was president through the campaign. They were just using the shell of a former, you know, fairly, he was a good politician, even if you didn't agree with his, you know, his stance on things.
0: Right.
1: Yeah. But he never, that's the mark of a good politician. Can't really say anything he ever did in 50 years because he stayed under the radar most of the time.
0: He said the N-word once on the floor of the Senate. It's in a C-SPAN transcript.
1: Yeah.
0: There's a new deadly drug-resistant fungus, and it's coming for your children. Okay, maybe it's not that dramatic, but they say it's affecting about half the states and hospitals, too. We'll tell you about it. And the great burrito debate. Conservatives go to war over the $20 burrito.
1: Is it a big enough deal now after they've, you know, had this story in the news for 48 hours? Can we step it up to Burrito Gate?
0: Oh, my God, Steve, you're right.
1: I think it's got to be a gate at this point.
0: It's a full-blown burrito gate.
1: Mm-hmm.
0: Miss North Carolina, she was a little too racist for the beauty pageant community. We'll give you an update on that.
1: Sad situation there.
0: And there's a Wisconsin brewery that claims that just as soon as Mitch McConnell dies, they're going to start offering free beer. So,
1: free beer this weekend?
0: I gotta think so.
2: Woohoo!
0: Yeah.
2: Today's today, Friday.
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1: And now, to do that with Westwood One, the Oxford University of Names in Sports Media. 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
4: 1047 The Bear and Walton and Johnson. Another reason we're fully insured. Walton and Johnson on 1047 The Bear.

0: Rising temperatures are delaying flights, they say. Probably because American Airlines pilots need to cool off with an extra round of crisp, refreshing Coors Lights.
1: Yeah, who's buying this round?
0: Yeah. I always like to have a drink with the pilot before the flight.
1: Absolutely. Makes him know that you're a human being and he needs to be careful with you.
0: And it lets you know he's a cool guy.
1: Right, know? Yeah.
0: Makes me feel better, that's for sure.
1: Remember when the airlines used to let the little kids come up and sit in the cockpit before the flight? You know, there was a time back in the day. And I guess maybe, the pilot shouldn't have put the little boy on his lap or should have let him get up and he wanted to get up and he didn't. I don't know how that... Somebody ruined it, though. You know that, right?
0: Yeah, probably true, mm-hmm. Yeah. All right, kids, so birthright citizenship is back. Flashback to day one of the second term. Trump signed an executive order trying to slam the door on automatic citizenship for people who run over the border and squirt out a little kid.
1: Uh-huh.
0: And cue the predictable lawsuit avalanche from the usual suspects. He think the 14th Amendment was supposed to be an all-you-can-eat buffet for the entire planet.
1: You bet.
0: The Supreme Court stepped in and said, yeah, you can't do that. It's written in such a way. So Trump's back in the Oval Office now with a pair of shiny new executive orders and that classic, we're making adjustments smirk. This time around, he's saying, okay, if the parent is an alien enemy, you know, no children of terrorists, for example, could take advantage of this. Mm-hmm. If the parent is a foreign government employee, if the parent ran a commercial transaction just to park mom in the U.S. long enough to deliver an American passport, we're talking about cash, surrogacy, birth tourism packages. If the kid was born in a territory where Congress never actually wrote the citizenship statute, like Guam, for example. You know, China has a whole thing in Guam. Have we ever talked about that? Mm-hmm. They send the pregnant women to Guam.
1: Right.
0: They crank out a kid. Then they go back to China and they wait till they turn 18. And
1: they're American citizens.
0: Right. They qualify for the college stuff. So hopefully it's a little broader this time. Hopefully it works. Well, it's narrower, but the point is it's more specific. And could you imagine being against that? No, we want terrorist kids to come here. What?
1: They don't read it. They just see whose name is at the top. Oh, it's from Trump. I hate it.
0: Somewhere
1: I'm against it. I don't care what it says.
0: You're exactly right. I got to think there's a dimly lit Georgetown basement somewhere, a cabal of birth tourism travel agents and 14th Amendment absolutists.
1: Sure. Yeah, they all get together and plan their next move.
0: Drafting a lawsuit while whispering the real goal is to keep the citizenship pipeline open for the great replacement.
1: All they got to do is find a favorable judge who will just rule against Trump.
0: Mm.
1: That's how they've been operating for all this time.
0: Yeah, that's it. Must be nice.
1: Every now and then, though, Trump gets a judge who's not just Supreme Court, you know, just other judges out in the world who actually let him get something done. It's rare, but it happens.
0: Yeah, no kidding. Do you think we see an end to this during our lifetime?
1: Oh, I don't know. Not during mine. I don't know how long you plan on living.
0: Oh, probably not. It's probably not as long as you, to be fair. You see how I live. That's fine. I look at this body I'm in like a pro skater looks at a scraped knee. It's fine.
1: Yeah. Yeah.
0: I look at this body like a rental car. You know?
1: Yeah. Hell yeah.
0: Not going to be here for a long time. Start the engine while it's already running. Who cares? Doesn't matter.
1: Hey, you love to hear that noise, don't you?
0: Yeah.
1: Yeah, that flywheel grinding.
0: I will tell you, I really enjoyed. I've spent some time in Alabama. I love Gulf Shores. I've been in Birmingham. But last weekend, I really hung out in Mobile. And it is Mobile. I don't know if they want people to know this. Downtown Mobile is like Bourbon Street or French Quarter, but a little cleaner.
1: A little less, I don't know, what, crimey?
0: Yeah, that was my impression.
1: Not as grimy or crimey. Huh?
0: I do like how they do things in Alabama. Alabama getting ready for another execution here, bringing a monster who killed a five-year-old. Some lady sold her kid to a guy for $2,500. He murdered it.
1: Mm.
0: And so that was back 2021. 2 weeks before Christmas. What kind of sick person does that?
1: Man.
0: So now they're going to kill the guy. It's a long story, but two detectives following a gut tip crossed the state line into Phoenix City, Alabama, and found the little girl's body in an outdoor cellar of an abandoned house. It's a horror movie.
1: Oh, yeah.
0: Yeah. And anyway, so the trial happens in 2024. He tells the lawyers to offer zero defense. Jury convicts him on murder, sodomy, child sex abuse, producing child porn, human trafficking, and abusing a corpse. abusing us. Some of these you forget that people even do these things, much less we needed a law for it. Abusing a corpse? What the hell?
1: So you know why we have that law now.
0: Yeah.
1: Yeah. Not just from that guy, but before.
0: There's no silver lining to this except that they streamlined it to execution. So now 2 years later, Governor Kay Ivey set the execution for Thursday, August 13th by lethal injection.
1: So they're going to maybe get around to it next week.
0: That's what it says here, yeah. Just a disgusting story. And you may be wondering, what became of the mom? And that's a pretty good question. She was arrested, charged with capital murder, kidnapping. Murder charges were dropped as part of a plea deal. She pleaded guilty to first-degree human sex trafficking.

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1: That's where Never Give Up comes from. I wasn't Brock. I wasn't Roman. I wasn't Dwayne. I was last.
0: And the biggest names in pro wrestling and beyond.
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0: Everything's great. Why? Have you heard anything? I heard everything's all right.
1: Yeah, everything's okay. It's Friday.
0: Yeah, y'all. It's Friday. Hopefully you woke up with low expectations because we woke up with low energy. You know, what can you do? It's Friday. We've been busting ass all week long, four straight days.
1: Yeah, what do you want? We were at the gym last night and then we were at a bar doing arm curls afterwards.
0: Didn't you go out and eat one night this week?
1: Pretty much.
0: Me too.
1: I eat every night. Yeah.
0: You know, it's very tiring.
1: Last week, now I do this thing where there's a restaurant by the park where I work out. You're familiar.
0: Mm-hmm.
1: So after I work out, I go in there and I get a cheeseburger with queso fries. And
0: absolutely.
1: I'm like, I've earned this.
0: It's why you work out. So you can have fun.
1: You know the place.
0: Eat good.
1: It's by a golf. There's a golf course there. Mm-hmm. I won't go too into details because there are people that want to murder us.
0: Well, sure. That's always been a case.
1: You know? If you go to that, have you ever seen this before? If you go to that restaurant, golf park area on a Friday afternoon, like right around the time when mid-afternoon to happy hour-ish.
0: Mm-hmm. Well, most people should still be at work, yes?
1: There's all these divorced women sitting there drinking wine. And it is really a sight to behold. It's just, especially if you're not there for what they're there for, just observe. Like, well, this is interesting. You forget sometimes the desperation of certain members of society. It's like a bunch of women who are still pretty, but they're falling from a tree, clinging onto any branch they could grab onto. So they're out there looking for drunk golf bros, which 100% is not what I am. So they're not interested in.
0: Well, no.
1: I'm a dirtbag that just stumbled in to get a Gatorade or whatever. But
0: you don't ever go down there with just like a golf bag with a few clothes in it and just walk around, you know, acting tired, like, ooh, what a round, huh?
1: Yeah, that is. I've never thought to go pick up chicks in the park. It just seems like, you know, what are the rules exactly? Because it seems a little sketchy and shady. But then on the other hand, dating people online is a terrible idea these days.
0: Awful. Don't do that.
1: It's where you meet monsters and maniacs.
0: That's right.
1: Anyway, I wonder where everybody is this morning.
0: I don't know. Yeah. It's been quiet. Up and down the hall, even. Other stations. It seems like everybody's just taking their sweet-ass time to get to work.
1: It's Friday, y'all. It's time to fire it up, kids, and you know what that means.
2: Who are y'all looking for?
1: I knew it. I knew he was about to walk
2: Somebody
1: in.
2: Somebody said y'all was asking for some company or needed some help or something. What's going on?
1: Well, yeah, this is a full day, Billy Ed. It's not like a half day or whatever.
2: Well, trust me, I'm working my ass off or people wouldn't be able to hear your pleasant voices this morning. I'm keeping us on the air, Bubba.
1: The other engineer said that you were mostly just in there breathing over his shoulder.
2: Well, I'm a supervisor these days, you know. So, yeah, that's what we do.
1: That's not how he describes
2: it. You ever see those construction crews on the side of the road holding up traffic, and you drive by real slow going, what the hell is the holdup here? And you got three guys working and seven guys watching them.
1: And they're usually eating ice cream.
2: Yeah, well, yeah, if the timing's right.
1: Yeah, the ice cream guy just came by.
2: Yeah, it don't last long.
1: Mm.
2: So, anyway, supervising. That's what we, you know, you open the hood on a truck. And then three guys just stand around it, looking at it. That's how you get things done.
1: Billy, Jill Biden's in the news today. Excuse me. Oh, my God. Dr. Jill Biden.
0: Okay.
1: Can't believe after all these years, we still don't acknowledge she's a pretend doctor. She is in the news today because during the final stretch of Biden's White House years, she started noticing her husband was getting up seven or eight times a night to hit the bathroom, but she says the White House physicians couldn't figure out what was wrong with him till after he left office.
0: Did they check with Dr. Google?
1: Or Dr. Jill?
0: Dr. Jill couldn't figure it out, and she's one of the best doctors ever, according to The View.
1: Sure, they wanted her to be Surgeon General.
0: Well, who didn't? Until you found out she didn't have a medical license.
1: Do you remember when they said she's a heck of a doctor? She should be Surgeon General.
0: Mm-hmm.
1: They said that without knowing anything about her or what she did.
0: Yep, not a clue.
1: They wanted to make her the most important doctor in America, but we don't need that.
0: You know what we need? What's that?
1: Dr. Google?
0: Oh, I know. I love Dr. Google.

0: Dr. Google's gotten a lot better since that song came out many years ago. Boy, I tell you what, I probably safer just Googling it than going to see a doctor these days.
1: What do you trust more, like ChatGPT and Grok or Fauci?
0: Well, if that's the only choices, it ain't Fauci.
1: I'm getting all my medical attention from an iPhone app from this day forward.
0: Well, yeah, at least you can get multiple opinions. It was against the law to have a multiple opinion. If Fauci said it, that was the law, and if you didn't like it, well, then you'd have to shut up.
1: Did you see the photo of Fauci's wife giving the middle finger? They were driving along, and the paparazzi was taking photos of him.
0: Well, I'd probably give paparazzi the thing. I might give them double barreled, you know? I might give them double flying birds. How about that?
1: You know, this is just a week when you're reminded that everyone's terrible, because the paparazzi was bothering Fauci, but then the paparazzi had a scandal this week with Perez Hilton ripping off all his clothes and cutting himself up on a TikTok live stream.
0: Is he considered paparazzi?
1: Part of the thing?
0: I don't know.
1: That's what that is. Yeah. I never thought much about Perez Hilton over the years. He's a weird gay guy with a Hollywood news blog who named himself after a Hollywood starlet that I never cared about.
0: I mean, it probably took me a couple of years to realize they weren't talking about her when they mentioned this guy. But apparently he was just like a really mean, just on purpose, just wanted to be mean to people. Now everybody's supposed to be feeling sorry for him.
1: Do you remember the little girl that was in the movie The Grinch Who Stole Christmas with...
0: Did she play Cindy Lou Who?
1: Right.
0: I remember her.
1: And I think Mike Myers was the Grinch, right? That little girl grew up to be...
0: Which one was Jim Carrey the Grinch in?
1: What was he in? No, Jim Carrey was in something else, The Cat in the Hat.
0: He was a Grinch, too.
1: No, he was in The Cat in the Hat. Mike Myers was in The Grinch. You're confused.
0: I'm confused.
1: Yeah, anyway.
0: Let's drink.
1: No, it's...
0: It's National Beer Day. You tell me you ain't having a beer on National Beer Day.
1: No, we're not going to have a beer today.
0: We should have a beer.
1: You got to drink coffee, Billy Ed. We need you to wake up and do a radio show, for crying out loud.
0: That's what I'm missing. All right, well, tell your story, and then we're going to get us a cup of Joe.
1: But the point is, Perez Hilton was never a good guy. I never really heard any of these stories about him till he was in the news this week because he ripped off all his clothes and tried to slice up his junk while people watched him on the internet. But apparently, back in the day, that little girl grew up to be a heavy metal singer. She's in a popular band. I think they're called Pretty Reckless. Anyway, one time he sent a photographer at the Warp Tour to go stand at the front of the stage while she was wearing a skirt, shoved a camera up her skirt. That's the way it's described in the interview here.
0: Okay.
1: Snapped a photo of it. She was wearing underwear, but the image captured the string from a feminine hygiene product hanging out.
0: Oh, yeah. Remember those days.
1: And she's an underage girl, and he posted this on the internet and said that she was a slut or trashy or something like that.
0: Uh-huh.
1: And then you start reading the article
0: about... So you're just mean. Just for no reason. Just want to be mean to people. I don't get it.
1: Did the same thing to Miley Cyrus when she was 17.
0: Yeah.
1: No, he's right. I had it backwards. Look at this. Jim Carrey was the Grinch. Mike Myers was the Cat in the Hat.
0: You know what's weird about all this is that after all these years, it still surprises you when you're wrong.
1: No, you're right.
0: Is it that I'm right or is it that you're wrong? I can't remember which one's more shocking to your system.
1: I should have known because you had kids that age, didn't you?
0: Well, when
1: those movies came out.
0: Yeah, you were probably a kid, just barely older than that.
1: No, I was in my 20s when those movies came out.
0: A little barely older than my kids.
1: Well, yeah, but I didn't go watch Dr. Seuss movies.
0: That's because you didn't live at my house.
1: Billy, you deserve...
0: We all went to see old Mr. Grinch there.
1: I will let you spike the ball in my face. He's right. His understanding of the... who made those movies? Disney? What?
0: Oh, don't get me started on Disney.
1: The Dr. Seuss movies.
0: Now, what I was going to say before we got off all into that stuff was... You should, what the world needs now is rednecks. Huh. We're going to need rednecks now more than ever. And the problem is, just a few years ago, Democrats were trying to get rid of all that, what do they call that, masculinity? We got all that.
1: Toxic masculinity.
0: That's redneck, basically, is what they're saying. Too manly. But the reason I thought about that is email from Tom here. He said, the other day you talked about SpaceX building a moon base. They're going to need rednecks on the moon, Bubba. You know that, right? Every redneck knows you need parts and material to repair stuff. soon as something on that moon base breaks down, they're going to be looking for a redneck. Come fix it. You got a little WD-40, some duct tape, maybe a ball peed hammer and a crescent wrench. They don't have junkyards on the moon yet, but we're going to need that too. You got to go to the junkyard to get you a little piece of scrap, a part or something that you can probably make it fit. SpaceX has started piling up some stuff in the scrapyards, I'm sure. Just we got to get it up to the moon base pretty quick.
1: All right, so here's my thought. If we have rednecks up there working on stuff, tinkering away, isn't your average redneck usually in charge of a team of contractors that includes one or two illegal immigrants?
0: Well, we'll all be illegal immigrants on the moon, won't we?
1: That was my question. Are there going to be illegal immigrants on the moon? And if so, will we have taco trucks?
0: Ooh, I hope so, but how pricey are they going to be? Look, and the burritos, out of this world.
1: Oh, no, a $20 burrito on the moon, you can't afford that.
0: No.
1: What with the cost of craters these days?
2: Mm-mm. It's Friday, Friday, Friday! But without going to work, every day could be Friday. Tomorrow it's Saturday! And you know what the next day is? It's Sunday, Sunday, Sunday! You won't be at the dirt track races because you'll be staying home. Sunday at home! Be there!
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0: Oh, no.
1: No, it's a country music song, Billy. Well, that's what they say. That.
0: Well, these days, you just never know. You know, the guy driving the ice cream truck. I mean, obviously, you know, that's a pedophile, right?
1: This is a song called It's America. Who is this? It's Rodney Atkins. That's what it is.
0: He's probably a good old boy.
1: I'm sure.
0: Don't be casting aspersions. How could you do that?
1: I'm sorry. We
0: go all back agreed outside. You ain't supposed to be in here.
1: Yeah, we said we weren't going to do any of that gay talk today.
0: I'm not doing any gay talk. I'm just telling you, you're casting aspersions.
1: You just did it again.
0: Yeah, I hear it.
1: Twice. I heard it.
0: Your Honor.
1: Yeah.
0: Who are you talking to now?
1: The judge over there.
0: Yeah, the judge. Yeah, remember Idiocracy?
1: You can't see
0: the
1: judge.
0: All that gay talk?
1: Yeah, exactly.
0: There he goes again.
1: It's a special judge you can only see if you don't do gay talk.
0: Oh, stop yourselves.
1: So you wouldn't even know he's there, but we all see him, you know?
0: So let me ask you this. Have you been reading about the Spokane, is it can or cane?
1: Spokane. Yeah, Spokane, Washington.
0: Halfway between, kind of mumble it. Spokane.
1: What about it?
0: The arsonist over there. They've been talking to him. You know, they caught the guy. He set three separate fires and Spokane's been burning. And, you know, I mean, oh, it's just tragic. Anyway, he's admitted now to something like 25 fires.
1: Wow.
0: Not just this week. I mean, like in his arsonist career, I suppose, if you call it that. He talked about making a plan to set these three fires.
1: That's terrible, but I'm impressed by his attention span.
0: Yeah, he planned it for like 2 weeks, you know, really thought it through, how he was going to do it, what areas, when would be the best time. He really gave it a lot of thought. And now his lawyer says he's mentally unfit to stand trial. Oh, is he?
1: Can I opine about that for just a minute? It's not, when they tell you that, it's not as bad as it sounds. It's misleading. People think it means, okay, he's going to get out. Hey, he's too crazy to be punished. We're just going to let him go. What it usually means is they do a competency check. And then if the person's found incompetent, they send him away to a mental hospital where they drug him up for about 6 months.
0: Good.
1: Until they get to the point where they're like, all right, I get it. I'm on trial. Then they bring him back and put him on trial, theoretically. Now, it's also Washington State, so who knows?
0: Would you be happy with that punishment if he had burned your house and 100% of all your personal belongings to the ground, to ashes and cinder?
1: No, I get your point, but it's not the punishment, it's the process. Does that make sense?
0: The process is really what's so aggravating about this, that a person can stand there and admit to the police in questioning that he made all these plans, he did all these things, he was there. And then the lawyer just goes, mentally incompetent, and we're all supposed to just agree with that?
1: But
0: it's absurd is what it is.
1: What ends up happening is they still eventually get put on trial, but first they take him somewhere for a drug and therapy session. In fact, it doesn't even happen quickly because there's not
0: nothing does in court.
1: There's no bed available in a mental hospital. First, they send the guy to a jail or a prison facility where he waits until one becomes available.
0: Why is it there's no beds available in the booby hatch?
1: It's a good question, Billy Ed, because they're all full.
0: Oh,
1: yeah, because
0: you mean there's more than one or two of these crazy nutbags running around out there.
1: Right. First, they got to wait for a bed to fill up. Then they send him there and they hop him up on goofy juice and pep pills or whatever it is he needs. And they start having him do daily therapy sessions. Until several months from now, when a therapist and a judge agree, all right, he gets it. He broke the law. He's on trial. Then they come back and do the trial. It still sucks, though,
0: it's
1: to your point.
0: Stupid is what I'm saying.
1: And it's expensive and time-consuming and tedious. Wouldn't it be great if once you knew these people were too crazy for their own good and for public safety, if we just had an island somewhere where we could drop them off?
0: The simple point I was making, and we got really expanded from that, was you just can't sit there and tell everybody all the plans you made and sound semi-intelligent and then expect people to believe that you're suddenly, I'm mentally unfit. I'm like slow. If you want to use the word, can we use the word?
1: So did a therapist agree or his lawyer?
0: It's just a lawyer with an excuse. You know how they are.
1: So the lawyer, the process works like this. I wish I didn't know all this. The lawyer will then ask the judge to pay for therapists. Usually there's two.
0: Right. No, but I get the whole process thing. You explained it very well the first time around. I wasn't talking about the process. I'm talking about the simple excuse making by lawyers in courtrooms, and it's absurd.
1: For very personal reasons, I hate it very much. I can't even begin to tell you how much I don't like the process of that.
2: The word you were not using a minute ago was probably retard, and let me just tell you about retard, because somebody explained it to me the other day, and it makes, even to, you know, retards, I think they can get this. The word retard is not meant for people who have mentally or, you know, handicapped.
1: That's Down syndrome.
2: Yeah. The word retard is meant for non-handicapped people who are just stupid.
1: Just now, did
2: if,
1: something dumb.
2: If you don't get that, you're probably a retard.
1: I'm on your side here, Billy, and I am.
2: When people say, you know, it's insulting to the mentally handicapped, that word's not for them. No, that word's for non-retarded people who just act it.
1: I also wonder how many of them are even listening to the show
2: these
1: days.
2: It's very similar to the word gay. You guys love to, you know, go around and go, oh God, that guy's gay. That is reserved for your heterosexual friends who you're trying to insult, by the way.
1: Yeah, but it's not even because they had gay sex. You know, it's because they did something gay, like clapping when the plan lanes.
2: Yay!
1: Or wearing a mask while driving around alone. You know, gay stuff.
2: Okay, well, I have to agree with you on that.
1: See, you get it. Yeah. Or the biggest one, being a Dallas Cowboys fan.
2: Oh, stop yourself.
1: Yeah, that's usually the worst.
2: Mm-mm.
1: Anyway.
2: Oh, did you guys get excited? Did you watch football last night? I know it's a whole new world for you now. 2026 football season has officially begun. I did look long enough because a friend told me that he was on. And I just wanted to see. It was cute. Drew Brees and, you know, the whole, you know, family and his wife's there. And he, you know, because I like Drew and what he did for the city of New Orleans and for the Saints specifically. And it was a good on him. Yay. But, you know, nobody watched the rest of the game, I'm sure.
1: Hall of Fame game yesterday.
2: Yeah. Who won? Don't even. No.
1: Well, they had the, what was it? Three things to watch for in Panthers-Cardinals Hall of Fame game. I don't know.
2: I will say that Carson Beck put on a pretty good show. He's kind of a Georgia boy, you know, played for Georgia for a couple of years, but he's from Florida originally, and then he went back and played in Florida and got in that national championship game before they lost that. And he got drafted, and now he's playing for one of those two teams that was on last night, and he did real good.
1: Well, that's great. And it was a football game, right?
2: Apparently, yes.
1: Nice.
2: That looked like football.
1: Full-blown football.
2: The kind where Chris Collinsworth shows up.
1: Not European football, yeah. Or whatever. American. Okay, thank God, yeah.
3: 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So if I were you, I would start doing some tongue exercises before Friday.
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1: The Bears, Walton and Johnson, taking the risk so you don't have to. So brave. 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

0: I gotta tell you, I did not think we would end the summer having an argument about burritos. You figured burritos is the one thing we could all agree on. Keep around just enough immigrants so we still have burritos.
1: I thought we were all safe, but I was wrong. Burrito gate is real. And it's scaring me.
0: One of the guys at Turning Point USA noted that a college kid's complaint that a burrito shouldn't cost $20 is often a consequence of a lingering inflation crisis. And now different conservative personalities on social media, talk radio, the podcast world, cable news, are all arguing about what to do over the $20 burrito.
1: What to do? Is it just this one place that sells it for $20, or is everybody, because I had a burrito earlier this week, didn't cost me nowhere near $20.
0: All right, I think part of it is, supply and demand. You know how you live in Texas, so we have cheaper gas here than they have in places like California or Illinois?
1: That's what I hear, yeah.
0: Well, I think we also have cheaper burritos because of our access to the...
1: I bet we do.
0: You know, but all that being said, the point was, if you're a college kid, they say, and you can't afford a $20 burrito, what do you do?
1: So, charge it. Put it on dad's credit card. Isn't that what college kids do?
0: I guess it depends on whether or not dad gave you a credit card.
1: I was never a college kid myself. And, one of my kids spent a little time allegedly at college. I couldn't swear to it. But she did go through some money, I'll tell you that.
0: I was a college kid, and I did not have access to dad's credit card. So I had what you call, and now this may be foreign to some people, a job.
1: A what?
0: Yeah, I worked for a living.
1: In college? I thought the reason kids went to college these days was to keep having to go into the workforce.
0: Sure. Well, there is an explanation for why this is happening. And it's not entirely the college kids' fault, even though they could probably find a cheaper way to eat than going out and getting DoorDash and Uber Eats every night.
1: Oh, as part of the $20 charge, the delivery fee?
0: Probably.
1: And then maybe a tip on that, yeah. And if you didn't tip enough, then you have to fight the delivery guy. Yeah, that gets old after a while, right?
0: I'm assuming at least part of the reason why this is happening. Food is really expensive right now. And it's because of the Iran war. But it's also because there is, tens of millions of people out there that don't work, don't want to work. They get EBT, they get SNAP benefits, they get food stamps. You pay for it. And a lot of them aren't even supposed to be in the country. And that's during a presidential administration that actually cares about this problem.
1: That actually wants to do something about it. You know, there's some past administrations who wanted the problem to get worse,
0: right?
1: Believe it or not.
0: Yeah. And there are people that will hear that and they'll go, well, why didn't Trump solve the problem? We've deported more people than we've seen in decades. And we're not. And one thing that differs between this administration and the last couple, they don't let them back in.
1: Right. But I'll tell you, when 10 or 15 million of them got in the last 4 years before this guy, it takes a lot longer to get them out than it does to get them in.
0: Sure does.
1: Have you seen that? Over in that little town of Spain where they got invaded a week or two ago?
0: Right.
1: They said they had like 75,000 people just pour across the border just that day. Just everybody decided to go at the same time. Well, they said that there are still thousands and thousands of the Africans there who shouldn't be there, but they're still around. The deaths because of the invasion, without any, bombs or drones or, ground troops or anything, deaths in the hundreds. Some of the people drown just swimming over. Some of them got stampeded in the human rush, once they got across the border. But once they got there, they did some killing of their own, too.
0: Sure. I mean, they're not just bringing over people. They're bringing their customs with them.
1: Exactly. Why open up a new area to live in if you're going to have to live the way the people were living there before you got there? That's no good.
0: Could someone tell that to Francesca Hong?
1: Who's she now?
0: This woman in Wisconsin. She wants to be governor, and she hates Thanksgiving.
1: She loves it. I know you get frustrated, and we're singing to the choir here, but I don't think most of our listeners need to be told that this is a... It's a just a golden opportunity for people to lie to your face. And you know they're lying. They know you know they're lying. And yet these socialist, communist-leaning politicians, the people will go back and find out things they said last week, last month, last year, and then they'll look you in the face and go, oh, yeah, no, I didn't mean it. I was kidding. It was a joke. Or I've changed my mind. And you're just supposed to believe them now.
0: Exactly.
1: No.
0: DSA Wisconsin gubernatorial candidate Francesca Hong is the turkey who tried to cancel Thanksgiving.
1: But was it over cranberry, or does she just not like us eating, you know, like any animals? Is she like a vegetarian or what?
0: No, she doesn't like colonialism, Billy.
1: She doesn't like you and yours and the country you grew up in or any of it.
0: Back in 2020, peak woke tweet time, she tweeted out, cancel Thanksgiving. They should have done this in 1621. Stop celebrating colonialism and the original super spreader event that killed indigenous folks. F-O-L-X.
1: Oh, folks.
0: Yeah.
1: Where's this gal from?
0: Well, from Korea, but also Wisconsin.
1: Well, do they have Thanksgiving in Korea?
0: No, it's an American holiday.
1: Well, why don't she get right back over there real quick?
0: They probably have something similar to it. Just a holiday to be grateful for what you've got. CNN's Caitlin Collins asked the Democrat primary frontrunner if she still believes that. And she served up a rambling answer about how the holiday is incredibly painful for many people in America. But she also said she's a chef, so she likes to cook for people.
1: What is her favorite holiday, then?
0: Thanksgiving, she says.
1: Oh, she answered that question.
0: She said, I don't want to cancel it.
1: No, I want to get elected. Then I'll cancel it.
2: I'll also, get your Thanksgiving, my pretty.
0: Well, it's not the only time she did that, Mr. Kenneth.
1: Oh, I know. They all do it. I mean, Mondami does it. The Abdul guy that just got elected is not even in yet. He's doing it. He got elected for the Democrat side. He's still got to go up against a Republican at some point, right?
0: I assume so, yeah. She's the same candidate who previously said police exist to uphold white supremacy.
1: Well, yeah.
0: She wants to...
1: I'm not supposed to say that.
0: She said she supports abolishing police. Abolishing police. Well, then who are you going to call when you're in trouble? The Latin Kings and the gangster disciples? Well,
1: I guess she probably knows people. It's okay for her. The rest of us, we don't do that. And, you know, we don't count anyway, so what the hell?
0: What's the martial arts they do in Korea? Taekwondo?
1: Yes. That's their national sport, I believe.
0: So if we all do Taekwondo, then we don't need the police anymore?
1: Right. Yeah. But if we all do it, then the guy robbing you is going to do it, too.
0: It's a good point.
1: Yeah. And then has he been doing it longer or better than you? Some people are just naturally better at stuff than others. You know, me and you can go take a Taekwondo class, and one of us liable to, you know, become a world champion fighter. And then, you know, whatever you become.
0: Isn't it a lot of throwing people or whatever?
1: No, it's all kicking. It's 100%, 95% just kicking.
0: I'm thinking of jiu-jitsu.
1: That's probably more like throwing people around and stuff.
0: And they have
1: judo is definitely throwing.
0: And they have special holidays too, right?
1: The jiu-jitsus, yeah.
0: Yeah.
1: Yeah.
0: They don't do Christmas. They do Hanukkah.
1: I think that's what I heard.
0: Yeah.
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4: 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Offense. He was giving them the business.
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1: Yes, we will raise, we will raise taxes. Yes, we will.
2: Look, when one of your Republican colleagues gets on the show, do you say, are you a capitalist? Have you ever referred to them as capitalists?
3: Yeah. Are you a capitalist?
2: No. I'm a Democratic Socialist.
4: Is it off-brand for a Democratic Socialist to live in a mansion like the White House?
1: Well, I would consider it more like public housing. We went further than any time in recent history in improving health care to the men and women of this country who put their lives on the line to defend us.
5: Now look at him honking. That ain't the way I do it.
6: I'm living off the system with my EBT.
5: I ain't working. That's the way I do it. I get my money for voting. Bring that check to me. Hell no, I ain't working.
6: That's the way I do it.
5: Let me tell you something.

0: Yeah, that's it. The DSA are back. It feels like it happens once every 2 to 4 years. We hear about the rise of the Marxists, and boy, there's more of them than ever. And they're winning elections. And do you know why, Billy Ed?
1: I don't know why.
0: Because there legitimately is an affordability crisis in America, and neither the mainstream Republicans nor the Democrats are willing to admit it out loud.
1: They're willing to say it's the other side's fault.
0: Sure.
1: I mean, that's a given, but that's on anything.
0: But let's face it. While the DSA, a bunch of grad school students who never had a real job in the private sector, have no idea how to solve inflation, at least they're talking about it, and that's why they're winning elections right now.
1: They can convince other people that they have the cure. This is like the snake oil salesman who finds out what is wrong with you, and then suddenly that's what his potion cures.
0: Right.
1: Yeah. Oh, you have rickets? I got a cure for that right here. What? Oh, I'm sorry. I misheard you. You said you have cancer? I got a bottle for that right here. I'll fix you up.
0: So it's not that they know how to solve the problem. The DSA are out winning the primaries right now just simply because they know that there's a problem, or at least they're willing to say it out loud.
1: And they also know that about 40 and 45% of the country just wants to go against the grain of Trump or conservatism or capitalism or whatever it is. And there's a variety of reasons. They're not all just communism. Some are communists, some are socialists. It's all the same thing, really. It just leads to the other.
0: It's all Marxism.
1: But then you also have the Muslim part. They all want to destroy America.
0: They love it.
1: The only way to... How do you eat an elephant? Remember the old... How do you eat an elephant?
0: One bite at a time.
1: One bite at a time. How do you destroy America?
0: One bite at a time.
1: They're taking, and every 2 to 4 years, when more and more socialists are running and winning elections, that's another bite out of America. Another bite. And sooner or later, they take enough bites. America falls to her knees, and that's when they really jump on.
0: Well, first they came for the elephants, and I did not speak up because I did not have a tusk. Then they came for the beauty queens.
1: Oh, it's so sad.
0: June 2026, 27-year-old Brittany Boltonhouse from Wilmington, North Carolina, wins the Miss North Carolina USA crown.
1: Is that where she's from originally?
0: And she starts, I guess, yeah. She starts prepping for the big national stage in Miami. That's supposed to happen later this year.
1: Right.
0: Fast forward a few weeks, old social media posts, real old, 2019, under a username Sosa the Stallion resurface. In them, she uses the N-word a lot, but not to talk about race.
1: No.
0: She's just like, hey, your N-word's dating another man or woman or, like that sort of talk, kind of rap music talk. Anyway, that alone wouldn't have gotten her canceled. But here in the year 2026, in the year of our Lord, not only is she a beauty queen who once casually used the N-word on social media, she's also... a Republican.
1: Oh, no. Well, why didn't he just say so in the first place?
0: Yeah, pageant organizers decided they've conducted a thorough review of recently surfaced information, and they're stripping her of her title to protect the integrity and the values of the Miss USA pageant.
1: Right, which means we can't have any conservatives, or at least outspoken conservatives, running around in here.
0: So now the first runner-up, Myla Hadley, will represent the Tar Heel State at Miss USA. She's been training for this for over a decade, and she's extremely grateful.
1: And now, what is her official title?
0: Miss North Carolina USA.
1: For 2026.
0: Right? Yeah, that's a big deal,
1: Yeah.
0: People will remember that for minutes.
1: So, Google, AI, whoever, they can be wrong as well. Just did Miss North Carolina... 2026 is Lauren Mallard.
0: Are you looking at Miss USA or are you looking at at Miss North Carolina?
1: Miss North Carolina. How many Miss North Carolinas are there?
0: More than one.
1: Yeah, more than one.
0: Yeah, because there's the Miss America pageant, the Miss USA pageant, the Miss Teen USA pageant, the Miss Teen America pageant.
1: And then there's the Mrs.
0: Yeah.
1: You get the little bit older married gals in there. Let them fight it out.
0: Boy, this is the worst thing to happen to a Carolina beauty pageant since this.
2: Okay. Recent polls have shown a fifth of Americans can't locate the U.S. on a world map. Why do you think this is?
3: I personally believe that U.S. Americans are unable to do so.
0: Sure.
3: Because some people out there in our nation don't have maps, and I believe that our education, like such as in South Africa and the Iraq, everywhere like such as, and I believe that they should, our education over here in the U.S. should help the U.S. or should help South Africa and should help the Iraq and the Asian countries, so we will be able to build up our future.
1: That is so hard to listen to, and it's even worse to watch because, you know, that look in her eyes, well, she's spiraling inside her little skull there. It's scary.
0: It is a good reminder, though, because that's almost 20 years old, that clip. That's from 2007.
1: What do you think she's doing today?
0: Probably porn.
1: Or, you know, mom running around chasing rugrats. Who knows?
0: Yeah, who knows? But whatever the answer is, just remember, young people have always been dumb. This idea that this new generation is stupid, it's not a new idea.
1: You were young once, right?
0: I gotta think when I was in my 20s, I probably didn't know the name of every congressional representative in my town or, you know, state or, you know, but I wasn't trying to back then. It didn't, and nobody was looking at me for solutions. And if there was an election where I didn't go vote for who was going to be on the school board, probably didn't really matter because I wouldn't have known who to vote for anyway.
1: That's exactly right.
0: And isn't it okay? Isn't that, we don't need every stupid person under 25 to vote in every election. They probably shouldn't vote at all.
1: That's what I was thinking. Tell them to stay home. Let the grown-ups work this out.
0: Yeah.
1: Although half the grown-ups are idiots, too.
0: Sure, and isn't that enough as it is?
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0: Would you like to play a game, Kenny?
1: Sure. Is this like Matthew Broderick? Or?
0: Not that. No, not thermonuclear detonation and obliteration of the planet as we know it. No.
1: I feel like I'd win at that.
0: I think you would.
1: Yeah.
0: Now, it's a simple game of which came first? Egg. No, it's not the chicken.
1: He didn't give you the options
0: yet. It's not
1: the
0: chicken. No, which came first? You were just talking about the North Carolina woman that got stripped of her Miss North Carolina crown on the way to Miss USA contest.
1: Sure.
0: Her name is Brittany.
1: She was
0: born here in America, but she's of Mexican and Honduran descent. Do you think they found Brittany's old posts and declared them racist and then became aware of her political stance on Trump and, conservatism in general? Or do you think they found

0: found out that she went to a Trump inauguration.
1: That one.
0: And then they decided to cook up some racism.
1: Yeah, why were they looking? I think that they found out she was a Trump supporter and they searched her social media accounts for NIG and some other letters.
0: Uh-huh.
1: And then that popped up.
0: There are screenshots that show her reportedly at Trump's inauguration in 2021. A Facebook post criticizing Kamala Harris circulated online. Although authenticity has not been verified, I don't know why it would be in question. But she personally has not declared a political stance in any way.
1: Mm.
0: But, you know, going to the inauguration, well, that's no good.
1: So
0: criticizing Kamala Harris, that's no good.
1: So that's what makes her a Trump supporter, was that?
0: Yeah.
1: Yeah.
0: Yeah. That's all it took. And so after they found that out, they're like, oh, well, let's dig into her past and find something we can ruin her life with. And if, let's face it, if somebody dug into your past, my past, they could probably all find something that they could overly publicize and generate enough controversy that it would try to ruin your life, too.
1: I think I've said most of the embarrassing things about my past on this radio show, so nobody can use it against me.
0: That's smart. That's real good.
1: That's always been my strategy. Wear all your bad habits, all your kinks, all your weird historical experiences, right? Put them right out there, and then nobody can throw it in your face.
0: There you go.
1: It's like, did you know this guy did that? Yeah, I did a whole podcast on it.
0: Yeah, he talks about it all the time.
1: Sure. Guy used to DJ at a strip club in his 20s when he first got into radio. I sure did. That's how I learned about dirty cops and gangbangers.
0: Damn straight.
1: Yeah, now I'm an authority on those things. I could talk about them on the radio.
0: Yay.
1: Anyway.
0: So, all of your past, good and bad, has come together as in a collection to be used, those life experiences, stories, and tales of the olden times.
1: Let me ask you guys a question. Everybody, a short time ago, Praline stopped by the studio here, brought us breakfast. Thank you, Billy Ed.
0: Yeah, she gets the job done, you know.
1: She's sweet.
0: I don't have to crack the whip as much as I used to, you know.
1: So everybody got a...
0: You're right.
1: We all got a Chick-fil-A Spicy Deluxe. Is that what you're all
0: eating? That's a Spicy Deluxe. That's generally a lunchtime feature, not breakfast, but, you know, we know people.
1: Now, when it's a Taco Supreme, we all know that means it comes with...
0: Sour cream.
1: And tomatoes, right?
0: Okay.
1: But what comes out of deluxe? Who knows?
0: Well, the spicy chicken is just the chicken.
1: Sure.
0: And the bun. It's spicy, so, you know, you got that. Spicy deluxe.
1: Yeah.
0: They throw the lettuce and tomato on there.
1: Are you guys eating the lettuce right now?
0: Why wouldn't you? Oh, I didn't even think about that.
1: Now, odds are there's nothing wrong with it.
0: Oh, this is Chick-fil-A. You're good. You're good.
1: I ate a steak salad yesterday.
0: A salad?
1: And yeah, it was mostly about the steak. Mm-hmm. It's bacon, cheese,
0: hard-boiled egg. Got any hard-boiled egg in there?
1: Well, that's the, what is that, the Cobb salad.
0: They should put a hard-boiled egg in every salad.
1: Mine was good, too, though. It was the Kirby salad. It comes with the pecans and the, it was good. Anyway, the point is, there's lettuce there,
0: mm-hmm.
1: and I really tried to eat around the lettuce in that salad.
0: Salad, so at some point you would expect some greens.
1: Yeah, because this thing was supposed to be over by now, and now we're hearing they're worried about jalapenos. That's one of my favorite green vegetables.
0: Yeah. Well, what about jalapenos?
1: Okay, so the president
0: they gonna make you boy. If the lettuce caused explosive I'm thinking like flamethrower, huh?
1: Billy Ed, you and I are thinking the same thing. Yeah, that was my first concern. It was like, and they said it was Chipotle. Well, just like Taco Bell, how do I know if my explosive was caused by the Taco Bell or just the reg? Anyway, Taylor Farms president, the produce company in Tennessee, the subsidiary that everyone is claiming is responsible for the lettuce and the vegetables. He is all over the news today. Taylor Farms is suing an ex-executive for allegedly stealing $32 million to fund a lifestyle fit for a salad king.
0: Yeah, boy.
1: How is it these guys keep getting into trouble? You didn't even know what Taylor Farms was back in June.
0: No.
1: Now we're racking up scandals?
0: Boy, I tell you what.
1: The guy was running a multi-year fraudulent scheme using fake vendor invoices, company credit cards, shady reimbursements to siphon off more than $32 million. How do you not notice $32 million is missing?
0: Somebody must have been making a whole lot more than that for it to just not even be noticed.
1: They say, all right, what did he do? He bought a $5.5 million house in Hawaii, a $1.5 million 400-acre ranch in California, a $300 place in Kentucky. You're starting to notice the cost of living here.
2: $300, huh?
1: $300,000. Oh. Sorry, what did I say? $300. $300,000. Sorry. $1 million for something called a Brian and Julie Thur Right Tackle Endowment. That's the guy's name, Brian Thur and his wife, at UC Berkeley.
2: I thought you said his name was Taylor Farm.
1: Taylor Farm's the name of the company. His name is Brian Thur.
0: Who has the last name Farms?
1: Yeah, why would his name be Taylor Farms?
2: Well, I don't want to argue with Kenny. You know, he's usually right on with this stuff.
1: Well, I got that thing wrong earlier about Dr. Seuss, so. No, but the company's called Taylor Farms. The president's name was Brian Thur, and, anyway, the point is, they stole a lot of money here. The wife, Julie, and other relatives allegedly put on the company payroll for $3 million in unauthorized salaries. Personal staff on the company dime, private chef, driver, handyman, personal trainer, even, and this is my favorite, an aquarium maintenance attendant.
0: Wow.
1: Because says fresh produce executive like a company-paid fish tank guy.
0: I bet he's got a big old aquarium, though. It's probably not one of those, you know, 20-gallon numbers. I bet it's a big one.
1: Got a shark in there.
2: You think you can dive in it? That's a big aquarium when you go in it. Yeah.
1: Well,
2: like, you know, go fix something. You don't have to reach in there with a net or a stick. You have to dive in and go to the bottom.
1: Yeah. Well, they found out something was up in 2025 when the IRS came, started asking questions.
0: Oh, that's snoopy old IRS.
1: And now, and then this summer, the dirty lettuce scandal, and now this.
2: Well, I'm sure he thinks his probably worth it. However many millions of Americans had explosive diarrhea, so be it. I got $30 million.
1: While regular Americans are over here arguing over $20 burritos, The real money was in the explosive diarrhea lettuce industry.
0: Who knew? And now we've moved on to jalapeno.
1: You guys were all investing in microchips and AI, and it was dirty lettuce that was the real investment.
2: I'm just laughing at that little pepper on a steak. Remember, you know, Dunham's got that, he's a jalapeno on a steak. Keep saying it like that.
1: Yeah, Billy.
0: Easily entertained.
1: Are you high right now?
2: What do you got?
1: We're not offering anything.
2: It's National Beer Day, dude. Come on, who hadn't had a couple, three?
1: Well, since you brought it up, there's a Wisconsin brewery that's offering half-price beer the day Mitch McConnell dies. And
0: is that the same brewery that's been forcing alcohol down Tony Romo's throat?
1: Nah, it's a different one.
0: Oh.
1: This one's called the Minocqua Brewing Company. Minocqua, I don't know.
0: Say it like an Indian. Everything up there is named after Native American stuff.
1: Minocqua Brewing Company.
0: Minohaga.
1: Anyway, they really don't like Trump, and they really don't like Republicans. So
2: yeah, that's funny.
1: They say if Trump dies, everyone gets free beer. When Mitch McConnell kicks the bucket, 50% off.
2: Oh, it's only half price for Mitch.
1: Yeah.
2: Oh, I thought we was heading up there this weekend. I ain't going up there for half price.
1: When are they not going to have the special election? They say now Mitch has gone home.
0: Yeah, he was in rehab, apparently, was it drugs and alcohol? Was that kind of rehab?
1: No, I think he's stroked out. If he's alive, I got to think he's not.
2: They're trying to teach him how to go potty again without assistance, but it ain't working good.
1: Oh, at his age, does it really matter?
2: Yeah, but do you want to be the diaper guy?
1: No, absolutely not. Maybe
0: you didn't hesitate on that one.
1: I think maybe that's how the dirty lettuce diarrhea crisis started.
0: That's what I'm hearing, yeah.
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1: That's where Never Give Up comes from. I wasn't Brock. I wasn't Roman. I wasn't Dwayne. I was last.
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1: She's got it, and plenty of it, brother, she's got it. I never saw another have so much of such and such.
2: She's got it. Two it.
1: Well, she's really not exquisite.
3: She's got
4: it and more.
3: She's got it.
4: Uh-huh. Yeah, she does.
3: What is it? Nobody knows.
4: I think we know.
3: This is an old 78, Billy Ed.
4: Yeah. It's not a 78 model Chevy truck or nothing like that. It's an old 78 RP image.
3: Rotations per minute. That's a lot of RPMs, boy.
4: It goes really, really fast.
3: Yeah. So many RPMs.
4: You slow it down. It's always fun to hear them doing that, like, slow motion, you know, half speed stuff.
3: Yeah.
4: And you can always say, I meant to do that, because back when I first got off into the radio engineering mostly, we were still spinning platters, as the hip kids would say.
3: Platters, you say?
4: Yeah.
3: We don't do that nowadays. Nowadays, we tell jokes. That's the new cool thing, because everything else has been ruined by AI. And on that note, if you're not doing anything next weekend, a week from tomorrow, we're going to be at the Hippodrome Theater in Waco, Texas, telling jokes. And tickets are available right now. It's called Couples Therapy. Jesse Payton and myself, a couple other comedians. It'll be a fun night.
5: The usual suspects showing up for that. Yeah,
3: yeah. Mm-hmm. It's a fun night of right-leaning, dirty jokes. If you are easily offended, please do not go to the Hippodrome Theater 1 week from tomorrow. That's going to be on the, what is that, the 16th, I think? Yeah.
5: Yeah, tomorrow, well, no, the week tomorrow will be the 15th. 15th,
3: thank you. Sorry.
5: Tomorrow is the 8th.
3: Yeah, tomorrow, Saturday the 15th, we'll be at the Hippodrome Theater in Waco, so all right, come get your tickets to that.
4: Well, that'll be nice. You plan on seeing any sporting events while you're up there?
3: You know, I guess it'd be the time of year, but...
4: get up there and maybe see something going on.
3: Yeah, well, do a little something there. Apparently, they got what, those Baylor Bears.
4: Hey, there's plenty to do in Waco, buddy, and surrounding areas.
3: This is going to be the second most exciting thing to ever happen in Waco.
5: Really?
3: Yeah.
5: Nobody knows what the first is, though.
3: The second most controversial thing to ever happen there. All right, kids, speaking of controversy, I hate this news story, but that needs to be discussed. Back in January of 2023, in Baton Rouge, Louisiana, a 19-year-old LSU sophomore named Madison was allegedly violently attacked sexually aggressively by multiple men after a night in Baton Rouge's Tigerland. You ever been to Tigerland?
4: I've been near it. Been in the area.
3: She's later pushed or left at the side of a vehicle on a dark highway, hit by a car, dies from her injuries. Blood alcohol level pretty high. Four men charged. 3+ years of delays, motions, judge fights, legal wranglings later, and here we are. In early August 2026, the first trial is finally set to begin later this month for one of the defendants, charged with first-degree and third-degree rape. The defense's latest move is a motion to ban courtroom spectators from wearing pink, Brooke's favorite color, and the signature of the foundation her mother founded in her memory. They claim it could intimidate the jury, and the mom is having none of it. She says, we will wear it, we will honor her. And isn't there also the issue with the judge in this case has a son who was charged with serial rape, if I'm not mistaken?
5: Mm-hmm. That's a little bit of a puzzler there to tack on to this horrible story.
3: Yeah, recuse the judge, I gotta think. That feels like a young woman's life ended in pure horror, and more than 3 years later, the first trial is still fighting over whether her supporters can wear pink to court. Justice delayed is starting to look like justice wearing a pink ribbon and waiting in line.
4: Boy, that's no good. No good.
3: It's a sad story. Anyway, our hearts are with the family now. Pray for them, please.
5: A message from the email at waltonjohnson.com. Question. The story earlier about Miss North Carolina, you know, attending the Trump inauguration.
3: Sure.
5: Good question. I didn't really think about this because I thought they meant the most recent. Maybe they did, but they hit the wrong button. What did Trump get inaugurated for in 2021? He didn't win the 2020 election. I mean, he won it, but they didn't let him win it. So, you know, it was Biden's inauguration in 2021. Did they mean 2025? Or I don't know.
3: I'm confused. When was this set?
5: The Miss North Carolina.
3: Oh.
5: They said they had a picture of her from Trump's inauguration in 2021.
3: Maybe they meant 2024. I don't know. Yeah, I'm not sure.
5: But it would have been 2025, because that's when the inauguration is, in January of the next year after the election in November.
3: Who was it that said it was in 2021?
5: The people that wrote the story about Miss North Carolina being a conservative.
3: I missed that, I guess.
5: I think so.
3: Yeah.
5: You were probably looking at your phone. When you're talking to other people, whether they're in front of you or, you know, on the phone, they're probably not paying attention to you. Most of the time, they're thinking about something on their phone, whether they're looking at videos, you know, could be, you know, funny pet videos or bears or God knows what, or maybe porn. You don't know, but people are distracted all the time.
3: Well, when we were talking about that topic, I was looking at the notes in front of me from ex-Miss North Carolina, USA, Brittany Bolton House. Dethroned, or it's right here. I'm looking at it here, but it doesn't.
5: I'm sorry, what now?
3: Exactly.
4: Oh, I was just looking at these bear videos, man. They're funny.
3: I thought they didn't like her because she was a Republican. You say it's just because she attended the inauguration.
5: Well, I don't know specifically. This story said she's never declared herself as a conservative.
3: I'm going to climb out on a limb here and guess that based on her age, they probably meant 2024. Because why would she have been there in 2017? She'd have been a little young then.
5: It would have been 2021 or 2025.
3: Impossible for her to have gone in 2021, as you pointed out.
5: So, okay. Yeah.
3: Zohran mom Donnie having a tough time behind the scenes. A thin-skinned prima donna behind the scenes, they claim. Get it? Prima donna? Get it? Anyway.
5: Prima commie.
3: There's a report today about how behind the scenes, he's real sensitive, doesn't get along with his insiders. The smiling, slick TikTok mayor with millions of followers who rode the halalflation videos and affordability messaging all the way to the city hall is the DSA's shiny new standard bearer. But privately, according to more than a dozen elected officials who spoke to the Post anonymously, he's thin-skinned and hypersensitive.
5: Good to know.
3: He personally badgers critics who dare question him in public. He holds petty grudges and often only bothers to text people back when he's steamed about bad press.
5: Oh, look out.
3: After Jewish leaders called on him to stop fanning the flames of hatred following an anti-Semitic stabbing on the Upper West Side, sources say Mamdani personally called at least one elected official who attended the press conference to complain about it.
5: But on camera, he wants to welcome his Jewish brothers. He actually said that. I would like all my Jewish brothers to know. Nothing about hate. Nothing. It's about the love and joining together and the unity and blah, blah, blah. So, like that Abdul guy, like the Mrs. Hong, you know, they all just tell you what you want to hear. And aren't you just about fed up with people lying to your face?
3: Yeah, earlier
5: when
3: this...
5: When you know they're lying?
3: I know. Earlier this week, we saw a video of him in a promotional video for a Disney movie from several years ago, way before he was famous, when he was a young man speaking in a thick Ugandan accent, talking about what it's like to be a Ugandan and the dances they do. And it's like, you have an American accent. What is that? He didn't think anybody would ever see the video. Disney wanted to hire an authentic Ugandan to talk about Uganda.
5: Yeah.
3: And instead they hired Zohran Mamdani.
5: It was cheaper, I'm sure.
3: Yeah.
5: They got that guy.
3: Sure. Governing New York is a lot harder than filming viral videos, guys. The man who perfected the I'm just a chill progressive social media act is reportedly melting down behind the scenes because someone attended a press conference after a Jew got stabbed.
5: Uh-huh.
3: You're mad about that?
5: Right.
3: I think, you know, that seems like something any decent human being would be okay with.
5: Well, like I say, you find out what their political leanings are, and then you decide whether you want to try and ruin their life or career or whatever you're going after.
3: Mm.
5: Like with Miss North Carolina. I don't think they just stumbled upon some racist remark and then it became, you know, infamous. I think they knew that she was leaning conservative and might say something at the contest about representing conservative values. And they couldn't have that, so they go and find something to keep her out.
3: Yeah, that was it. It was either that or the fact that she used to hunt down hobos for sport when she was in college.
5: Well, is that a crime, really, though? I mean, oh my God, technically, I guess it is, but
3: no,
5: still.
3: Yeah. No, I think it's okay in North Carolina.
5: Oh, oh good. Yeah, yeah. Good on them.
2: Anonymous. We are Legion. 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

0: What do you mean?
1: If you play an hot dog song, it's somebody having a hot dog. Are you trying to accompany them with song?
0: No, why would they be having a hot dog?
1: Well, why are we playing a hot dog song?
0: It's just a good song.
2: Why wouldn't you play a hot dog song?
3: Besides, it's still baseball season, right?
0: Yeah, what do you got against hot dogs?
1: Okay, fine.
0: What do you,
1: never mind.
0: Who are you? Sometimes I think you're not even an American when you talk like that.
3: Exactly.
0: Why are you playing a song about hot dogs in the middle of baseball season? That's what you sound like.
1: Do I?
0: Yeah, this is you. That's what you sound like.
3: It's a good one. You're good. It's perfect, man. I got that good.
0: You thought there were like two of him here, didn't you? All right, we got sports coming up, hopefully.
4: Yeah, we definitely got sports coming up. I don't know if y'all ready for this, but it's already. Did you know that the pickleball MLP playoffs are here?
0: I'm sorry.
4: It starts today.
0: It sounds like you said pickleball playoffs.
4: Yes, I did.
0: There's a pickleball season?
4: Oh, hell yeah.
0: Professional?
4: There are several major pickleball tournaments that take place throughout the year. And Dallas is key to a lot of this pickleball mania. The MLP, Major League Pickleball Playoffs? Going on. Right now, this weekend in Carrollton, Texas.
0: MLP.
4: That's right, baby, MLP.
0: And what does that stand for again? I'm sorry.
4: Major League Pickleball.
0: Major League Pickleball, got it.
4: Yeah, okay. This is a co-ed competition, best of three match series for the seeds 5 through 12. And then the winners advance to the quarterfinals. And, the first four seeds, they get to, like, wait and see who going to come and play. So we got that going on for you right there.
0: Mm-mm.
1: Is this sports or are we going to talk about pickleball more?
0: Whoa.
1: Oh, see what I did? Oh, ouch. Mm-hmm.
0: You don't get to decide that.
1: Oh,
0: you're
1: fine.
0: Not...
1: You guys make fun of it all the time, but I do it, and now all of a sudden you're pickleball fans.
0: You
1: huh?
0: get to decide who's a celebrity.
1: You've got Trump derangement syndrome.
0: He gets to decide what's a sport, even Steven there.
4: I got the pickleball out of the way before you played the intro, did I not?
0: Okay.
4: All right, so that didn't count.
0: I didn't get that we were doing sports. I would have just played it.
4: You just brought it up.
0: Well, yeah.
4: Sports coming up, so here it is, fool.
0: Coming up or coming now?
4: Oh, well, it was coming up when you said it 2 minutes ago, and now here it is.
0: I got you. All right, Sports Report proudly brought to you by this sponsor.
4: Drago's Restaurant. Oh, did you know yesterday is like National Oyster Day? Which, if you didn't, then today can be National Oyster Day all weekend long. And there ain't a happier place to get an oyster than Drago's Restaurants.
0: Oh, yeah, it's true, guys. It's always a good time. 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
4: So your boy Carson Beck, formerly from University of Georgia, among other places, put on a little bit of a show. You know, he did a good job.
0: Are we talking about football?
4: Yes, we are. It was NFL Hall of Fame. If you didn't know it, the football season started yesterday.
0: People, it's official. It's happening whether you like it to or not.
4: All right, so Carson Beck put on a good show. He third-round rookie quarterback, 15 out of 19 for 188 yards passing and a TD in his NFL debut. But young man name of, I didn't know this guy, Haynes King stole the show.
0: I see.
4: He took the spotlight right away from Carson Beck. Undrafted rookie out of Georgia Tech. And he takes the field. There's no time left on the clock. It's, in baseball, it's a walk-off. They had a walk-off touchdown at the football game last night to go ahead and secure the victory for the Panthers. Yeah, because he ran it in as time expired.
0: Wow, that sounds like a fun game.
1: Will anybody ever hear his name again?
0: No.
1: Or is that his biggest moment ever?
0: The Hall of Fame game.
4: Haynes what? King, see if he pop up somewhere later on, because he ain't in the earth. Top three rotation. Maybe that'll change.
0: You never know. Yeah, who knows what's in store for that young man.
4: And this is fun, because the rest of the football don't start till next Thursday. That's when the preseason game, week one.
0: Got it.
4: So the Astros going to San Diego this weekend for tonight through Sunday.
0: I was just looking at that. Yeah.
4: They got three with the Padres. And then... San Diego, and I know they're L.A. Chargers now, but everybody still knows it's San Diego. San Diego Chargers. See, the Astros playing baseball against San Diego. Then Thursday, San Diego, L.A. Chargers come to Houston to play the Texans.
0: Oh, that's interesting.
4: So we got a little San Diego-Houston thing going on.
1: Only the football team's not called the San Diego thing anymore.
0: Yeah, they're the Los Angeles Chargers.
4: But you still know it's San Diego, right?
0: I still know. I think most people realize
3: that. They got that lightning bolt on their helmet still, so yeah, that's San Diego to me.
0: It is a cool-looking helmet.
4: And Caitlin Clark is on the USA team roster for this year's. Remember a couple of years ago, they had like some kind of Team USA, I don't know if it's for Olympics or whatever
0: Nobody
4: it was.
0: Nobody knows because we don't watch him.
4: Yeah, and they said, no, Caitlin Clark's just the hottest thing going. We don't want her on the team.
0: Sure, white girl.
4: Yeah, time passed a couple of years later. Girl. Now it's the FIBA World Cup.
1: What?
0: Fever, he said.
4: FIBA. No, F-I-B-A, not FIFA.
0: Fever, FIBA, or FIBA?
4: F-I-B-A. It's like FIFA, but for basketball.
0: Did he just make that up?
4: No, that's a real thing.
0: Okay, all right.
1: Never heard of it.
0: Me neither.
4: Well, she on the team to play in the World Cup.
0: Thanks,
4: thank God. For the Team USA.
0: I've been worried about that for as long as I've known about it.
1: But what about Sophie? How long have you known about this?
0: Just a couple seconds
1: ago. That's what I thought, me too.
0: Right.
4: Yeah, I don't know if Sophie got on there or not. I know Caitlin and I believe Miss Angel. I think they put Angel up in there, too, so that's going to be good.
0: Boy, Angel Reese is having a tough week. She may or may not have had a black Barbie doll as a child.
1: Oh, no.
0: Yeah.
1: That's upsetting.
0: The Braves blew out the Marlins right out of the water. 8 straight wins, 11-3 yesterday.
1: Are they going to be okay, Marlins?
0: Well, probably fine.
1: Sounds like they got hurt.
0: Atlanta Braves are announcing the Ozzie Albies decision during the Marlins series. They're all talking about trades right now.
1: Oh, yeah.
0: It's that time of year. For baseball, so that's cool. And if you haven't heard yet, powerlifting spotter admits he's racist after sabotaging black athlete's world record squat attempt.
4: Is that right? How did he sabotage his attempt? Did he tickle him? I bet he tickled him while he was halfway through a squat. You get up in them ribs, up under that armpit and stuff, that dude ain't gonna finish a squat.
0: A volunteer spotter.
1: That doesn't sound right.
0: What an odd thing for a racist to do. I'm racist. What'd you do? I tickled him.
1: I made sure this guy didn't get a lift off. How about that?
0: Tickling doesn't sound that bad. That's the burning a cross and lynching someone I was more concerned about. A volunteer spotter at last month's powerlifting world championships admitted he deliberately sabotaged a black athlete's world record squat attempt because he is, and I quote, a racist.
1: Well, all right then.
0: An admission that has since triggered a criminal investigation by Lithuanian police.
1: Oh, no, not the Lithuanian police.
0: Yeah, you thought this was going to be about America, didn't
1: right?
0: you?
1: Right.
0: Ernestos Kousinas, one of 5 safety spotters assigned to Belgian powerlifter Sonita Mula, placed his knee under her barbell during a 334.5 kilogram squat attempt at the IPF World Classic Open Powerlifting Championship.
4: If you're a racist in Lithuania, who are you racist against?
0: It's the one black person in town.
4: So it is a black thing. I wasn't sure. I thought maybe they were just racist against Greeks or something. I don't know what they got going over there.
0: No, he said, I am a racist and I did it intentionally. He said that in his own.
4: But I didn't know what race this person was that was attempting a squat.
0: A black woman.
4: Now I know.
0: Yeah.
4: Damn him.
0: Can't do that. So apparently, spotters are only permitted to touch the weights if a lifter cannot complete the attempt on her own. Mula, a Cameroon-born Belgian who won the world title in 2024, was disqualified over a separate technical infringement and denied a reattempt.
1: Damn, that hurts.
0: She initially believed the contact was an accident and had defended this man online.
1: Uh-huh.
0: American powerlifter Joe Sullivan surfaced footage of the lift in mid-July, drawing wider attention. Something didn't look right, he said, and he was right.
4: I bet I know what that was.
0: This guy did a racism.
4: Yes, he did. And I mean, it's even worse because she's Cameroonian, you know. They like extra black.
0: Sure, like Stella Emanuel, the doctor from Katy, Texas, who...
1: She was such a good, and still is, I hope, such a good person.
0: Yeah.
1: She went through a lot of crap.
0: When I started telling you there was going to be a controversy in women's powerlifting, didn't you just think trans?
1: Well, yeah.
0: You didn't think Eastern European racism.
4: I thought you were in the story someplace.
0: What do you mean?
4: You weren't in the story anywhere.
0: No, but yesterday I did deadlift 4 plates yesterday.
1: Did you squat?
0: Yeah.
1: Did you?
0: Yeah,
1: did you finish it?
0: I squat every day.
1: Yeah.
0: Well, no, I squat 3 times a week. Every time I go into the gym, I squat.
1: Oh, okay.
0: It's the first thing you do. You know why you squat first? Because it's... because it's not a lot of fun to squat. So everyone,
3: nobody wants to get that out of the way.
0: You get it out of the way. You do that, and then you can.
3: Why
0: move
3: don't
0: on.
3: You just skip leg day like most of the other people that go to the gym?
0: No, I'm not a skipper.
4: No, don't skip leg day. That's important.
0: No, I never skip. I'm more of a hopper. That's me.
1: See, you're kind of bouncy still, huh?
0: Thank you. Yeah.
5: I'm not going to emasculate a black man, but I'm just telling you.
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5: I'm not going to emasculate a black man. Did you understand that?
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1: 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Just play the game one way. You hit a ball in the gap, run. 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
7: This place called Charlotte, North Carolina. It's in the news today because of a racist beauty queen, but it's also in the news today because of a racist black guy out on the sidewalk who keeps violently attacking white women.
8: Oh, no. Well, he should probably stop that.
7: Meet Daquan Schaefer Hunt. I'm going to throw his mugshot up on the screen here. Do you notice anything about Daquan's mugshot?
8: Well, there's a lot of them.
7: A lot.
8: For one thing.
7: Dozens of them.
8: Yeah, a lot. Different hairstyles throughout the years. Look at that one over there on the left. Bottom.
7: That's the only thing that ever changes is his hairstyles. Yeah. Seems to get arrested a lot. So about a week ago, he was out on the sidewalk in a residential neighborhood when he randomly punched a white woman holding a get well balloon, knocked her to the ground, stands over her screaming racial slurs, rips her sunglasses, kicks the balloon, runs off. He's videotaping himself. She ends up hospitalized with serious injuries. He records and posts the whole thing on social media while ranting. Makes it a little easier to arrest the guy when the criminal's dumb enough to...
8: Ain't that nice of him? Go ahead and put that out there for you like that.
7: Separate undated video. There's another video of him. Same guy charged another woman on the sidewalk, chases her around a car in traffic while screaming threats. We just watched all this during commercial break.
8: So he just walks down the sidewalk looking for unsuspecting white ladies to just punch. Okay, That's his hobby, or is he making money at this?
7: I don't know. I think it's his hobby. But then again, you know, kind of like Chud the Builder, you can make a living videotaping yourself doing crazy stuff, and somehow you can monetize that?
8: People have figured out a way. I hate that.
7: Police get tipped off to the video yesterday, identify and arrest him last night. He's charged with assault with a deadly weapon. He's taken for medical treatment before booking. Several arrests, let's just put it that way. Arrests.
8: There's been a lot of mugshots over the...
7: In the last couple of years alone.
8: Yeah, it's a short time span, too.
7: Simple assault on a female, assault with a deadly weapon, trespassing, domestic violence, protective order violations, probation violations. Protective order violations means he's already hurt someone.
8: Oh, yeah.
7: And then he came back for more after a judge deemed him too dangerous to be near this person.
8: Well, I'm sure the 15th time is the charm for little Daquan here. And now he has learned a valuable lesson and will never do it again.
7: I'm sure you're right, Billy.
8: There's another way to make sure he never does it again.
7: How's that?
8: Never let him out of jail. How about that?
7: Well, you start to wonder, what is with these judges that keep releasing these people?
8: Well, the judges obviously live in a neighborhood where Daquan don't prey on old white ladies.
7: One of the biggest problems...
8: I say old white ladies because I'm assuming the judge is old, and he's probably married to an old white lady.
7: I mean, you're probably right.
8: Yeah.
7: If you don't impeach all these corrupt judges, if we do not remove them from their positions, we'll never fix this country.
8: Oh, no. And that's part of the plan. You know that elephant you're eating?
7: Yeah.
8: That's another bite. Bites out of the giant elephant that is America. In every city, town, village, hamlet, and what do they have, squires? No, that's a thing. Squares?
7: This guy is just another career predator. He's got a rap sheet longer than the CVS pharmacy receipt.
8: Like, that's impressive.
7: Attacking women in broad daylight, filming it for Instagram. Right up until the videos finally forced the system to act. Soft on crime, revolving doors, guys.
8: Well, it ain't all bad news. You know, sometimes we get bogged down in some of that bad news, and we like to hold our heads up and see the good news when it happens. Look at this. Iran says they are willing to open the strait with no tolls. How about that?
7: I had read... I'm
8: guessing that's not all they're willing to do.
7: Okay, hang on a minute.
8: Well,
7: Iran's parliament is...
8: They're willing to open the strait with no tolls as long as no American or Israeli ships ever cross through it.
7: Iran's parliament has drafted a bill to ban U.S. and Israeli ships from the Strait of Hormuz.
8: Like, they get to make the rules.
7: Because nothing says we're in charge like threatening the world's oil tap.
8: Well, I guess maybe they feel emboldened to make the rules because they have held off Trump's so-called war or attack on them, even though he says they've got no Navy, they've got no military left, Air Force, anything. And then we backed off thinking they were going to just make a deal, and that's when they get you. Because they're not really making a deal. They'll lie at every turn and be proud of it, and then we sit here and just we're just pacifiers.
7: I hate this war, but we're in it whether we like it or not. So what do we do? What's stopping us from launching a rocket at that parliament building? Is there a rules of engagement? Or
8: Trump always talks about it. He doesn't want to. He doesn't want to kill people. He doesn't want to kill innocent civilians. You know, and the people over there, obviously, the government of Iran doesn't give a flip about the people. Trump could make a bombing run today and kill 5,000 civilians in downtown Tehran, and everybody would be mad at Trump. But nobody would be upset with the government in Iran, and they wouldn't care.
7: There have been dozens of public hangings in Iran.
8: Mm-hmm.
7: 56 people have been executed on national security-related charges, including 27 individuals in cases linked to protests since the start of the year. So that's in the last 6 months.
8: Right, while we're involved in this little military offensive.
7: And according to the UN Human Rights Commission, another 100 are at risk of a similar execution soon.
8: And we're not putting a stop to it. What are we doing then?
7: The capital punishment for drug-related offenses is also continuing at an alarming rate. Real quick, though, before we judge these Iranians, how did they treat the judges that let violent criminals repeatedly out to assault women on the street?
8: Maybe something we should look at before we do away with their entire existence.
7: You know, just curious what they do.
8: You know, this is the week that we dropped the bombs on Japan back in 45.
7: Hiroshima.
8: And Nagasaki's coming up. Hiroshima was a couple of days ago, so Nagasaki is around the corner. I'm just saying, seems like the perfect time for Trump to drop the hammer. It's kind of a anniversary, look back, remembrance kind of a thing. Yeah, we did the nukes on this day in 45. Now we're going to drop the Moabs on Tehran.
7: Drop the hammer? You mean like Nancy Pelosi's husband's lover?
8: Well, let's do something.
7: Hammer time.
2: I'm not going to emasculate a black man, but I'm just telling you.
7: Didn't we just play that
8: liner?
7: Come on, guys, give us a fresh one, please, before we go to break. It's very important. Oh, okay. You want to give us a lecture about making your bed?
9: Every morning in SEAL training, my instructors, who at the time were all Vietnam veterans, would show up in my barracks room, and the first thing they'd do was inspect my bed. It was a simple task, mundane at best, but every morning we were required to make our bed to perfection. It seemed a little ridiculous at the time, particularly in light of the fact that we were aspiring to be real warriors, tough, battle-hardened SEALs. But the wisdom of this simple act has been proven to me many times over. If you make your bed every morning, you will have accomplished the first task of the day. It will give you a small sense of pride, and it will encourage you to do another task, and another, and another. And by the end of the day, that one task completed will have turned into many tasks completed. Making your bed will also reinforce the fact that the little things in life matter. If you can't do the little things right, you'll never be able to do the big things right. And if by chance you have

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6: The Bears Rivington and Johnson. It's a little radio show. So you don't have to.
7: I've got your pictures. I'd like a million of you all around myself. I want the doctor.

0: before MTV, the other alternative, well, I guess it was Mad TV. Before Mad TV, the other alternative to SNL was SCTV, Second City Television.
1: I thought they were better in some cases.
0: John Candy was on it, but this is Rick Moranis.
1: Yeah.
0: With two white women in kimonos running around. Kimono or Komodo?
1: Kimono.
0: Kimono, that's it, yeah.
1: Kyoto is a city. The Rick Moranis, the singing is great, but the wig and the wardrobe, just over the top, special, fantastic. Well, it looked like it was 70s.
0: It was actually 1981.
1: It was 80s.
0: But it was supposed to look.
1: Yeah.
0: Yeah.
1: Like a Neil Diamond-esque in the 70s kind of a look to it.
0: Yeah, it was a comedy sketch. So, anyway.
2: Y'all just enjoy laughing your ass off about that. In the meantime, I'm afraid to tell you the July jobs report. It just come up a little while ago, and it is a lot worse than anybody expected. They said economy lost like 23,000 jobs for the month of July. I don't know where everybody went. I guess they all expecting reparations and WICs and EBTs and stuff. So they say, the hell with this job thing. But in the meantime, they said the stock market looked like it's going up the futures right now because they're betting that the weak jobs report is going to keep the Fed from hiking the interest rates. You see how that play?
0: Right.
2: So it's a scale, see, with balance. But it ain't just two pieces on this scale. It's like 16 scales, and we're trying to balance all that stuff, and it's crazy.
0: That's a whole lot of scales.
1: It really is. Now, what is this Iran situation? They said no U.S. or Israeli ships shall ever pass through the strait again for the rest of forever and ever. Amen.
0: They said no Jews or friend of Jews may use the Muslim strait.
1: That kind of sounds like we're not as close to a deal as we might have been told.
0: Right.
1: Because we've been told it was so close.
0: But he's right. The futures are up. I just looked. So, I don't know. We don't get to decide what it does.
1: But they don't get... Why would anybody... Why aren't the rest of the Middle East countries that also use the strait and their countries border the water that the strait is in, why aren't... There's probably, seven or eight other countries over there. Saudi Arabia, just the name of, you know, United Arab Emirates. Why aren't they upset with Iran? Why should Iran get to control it? Well, that doesn't make any sense.
0: Yeah, and it's not supposed to make sense.
2: Well, that and Trump ain't dropping a hammer on them like he keeps threatening to do. You can just tell the kids you're going to stop the car so many times, and if sooner or later you don't stop the car, you're Barack Obama.
3: You can't touch this.
1: Wait, what? Wasn't Obama the one that kept drawing the line in the sand?
0: Red line in the sand.
2: We got a line in the sand.
0: That was about Crimea and Russia, yeah.
1: Yeah, but then the water came up and it erased the line, and so they had to redraw it somewhere else.
0: And look how great that's going.
2: See, that's kind of what Trump keeps doing now. I know, I don't want to kill people. Obama definitely did want to and did kill a lot of people with them drones and stuff. But at some point, you got to stop talking and... do some walking, you know what I mean?
0: Yeah, at some point you got to stop.
2: Walk the walk.
0: Right.
2: Yeah.
0: Yeah, exactly.
1: Okay, then.
0: All right, a Montana dad and his kid finally caught a 117-pound paddlefish, Billy Ed.
2: That's a good one.
0: Apparently this guy and others have been trying to catch it for 22 years.
2: Where are we at? What part of the country?
0: All right, so Montana.
2: I was thinking Mississippi or Texas or someplace.
0: Seven Sisters Wildlife Management Area. It's where the Missouri and the Yellowstone Rivers meet.
2: That's a good place to be right there, I'll tell you what.
0: So this guy Trevor goes there with his two sons, a 15-year-old and a 16-year-old. Cast it to some slack water behind a sandbar, hook something immediately, and reel it in surprisingly easy. Until they get to shore and realize they're staring at a 117-pound paddlefish.
2: Did they put a length on him? Did they measure him for you?
0: Well, since you brought it up,
2: I mean, these suckers get big.
0: There's a plot twist here. We do have a length on it. The fish has a jaw tag from April 27th, 2004. North Dakota Fish and Game tagged it 22 years earlier.
1: 24? They live that long?
0: Yeah. And
1: no fish lived 20-something years.
0: Well, back in the day when they tagged it, it was only 90 pounds and 49 inches long. It's been swimming free and growing ever since.
2: So how long is it now?
0: It looks like, it doesn't say here.
1: Because that was then.
0: The fisheries manager, Mike Bax, is thrilled. He says it's a noteworthy size plus a tag that's been at large for more than two decades. The estimated age is about 42 years old, possibly as high as 62.
1: Dear Lord.
0: They're aging a jaw section at the University of Idaho to get the exact number. And since you brought it up here, this is not the Montana state record. That would be 142 pounds. This is only 117.
2: Mm-hmm. But so, it is probably 6 feet long.
0: I'm just guessing. It doesn't say the length.
2: Now, part of that is the big paddle in the front of it. They call it a paddlefish because it's got one of them bills on the front, kind of like one of them sharks. It's got a saw. What do they call them sharks that have a saw in their face?
0: Is it called a
1: sawtooth shark?
0: Sawtooth shark, yeah.
2: Maybe that's it, yeah. So they got this long, it looks like a boat paddle or oar. That's the front, that's their face. They got a paddle in front of their face. And they use that to sweep it around in the water, and it gives them food.
0: Is it good eating?
2: It's like a, oh yeah, yeah. It's not muddy tasting. Some people don't like muddy taste catfish stuff, especially up north. This one is kind of light and flaky.
0: Is it better than a garball?
2: Oh, probably, yeah. Now, is it edible? It depends on who you're talking to. But, yeah, it's definitely edible.
0: Boy, I love eating garballs. That's just as good as I got.
2: This kind of looks like a gar without the sharp little teeth all up and down its bill.
0: All my homies agree. The alligator gar, that's as good a eating as it gets.
1: Do they agree to that a lot?
0: Sure, gar balls. I could eat about 100 of them.
2: I want to go paddle fishing now, but I don't care if we catch anything. I just want to go to where the Yellowstone empties into the Missouri.
0: That's
2: God's country up there, buddy, let me tell you.
0: Sure is, yeah.
2: That's right around where Gus and Carl and the boys decided to stop the trail drive and say, this is where we're going to build a ranch.
0: You ever go fishing in Hawaii?
2: Never have, no.
0: Well, we got an update to a story we've been talking about periodically all week here. You may recall earlier this week we broke a news story about a 40-year-old Democrat candidate named Kirill Bassin.
1: I remember the name. I don't remember why Kirill was in the news.
0: He was hanging out on the beach in his underwear listening to music too loud. Someone asked him to turn it down.
1: The fight. Or lack of a fight.
0: Allegedly threatened beachgoers, according to the guy who flattened him, pulled a knife and claimed he had a gun.
2: Yeah.
0: An MMA-trained construction worker steps in, drops him with one clean shot, and stands over him trying to wake him up while the cameras roll.
1: And when he wakes up, he's still a little biatch, isn't he?
0: Yeah, a little D-bag, right? Well, it turns out now he has been arrested. Not the guy who knocked him out, but the congressional candidate.
2: Well, he's the one who started all trouble anyway.
0: They arrested him on two counts of first-degree terroristic threats. He's sitting in jail on a $1 million bond.
1: Didn't he threaten to kill one of the people's wives that was on the beach by him?
0: Yeah, and that is not going to help your polling numbers.
1: That's going to really not help, no.
0: Court records show he already had at least three other active criminal cases, alleged assault on a registered nurse, harassment of another man the same day, and harassment of a psychiatrist the day before.
1: Really?
0: Boy, a very busy guy. Plus seven temporary restraining order cases filed against him in a one-week span back in May and early June. I think his campaign slogan should be fighting with aloha. He talks about acting with love, rejecting hate and grievance, but bringing people together doesn't seem to be his strong suit, does it?
2: Mm-mm.
0: Nothing says ready to serve in Congress like threatening people on a beach in Hawaii with a knife because they asked you to turn down the music you were listening to.
1: These days, that actually might help. That's kind of sad.
0: Well, these aren't Democrats, after
1: all. I know.
0: Yeah.
1: Maybe. Oh, and by the way, I don't think you're going to have to worry about the Carville becoming a Republican.
0: Why is that? I wasn't too worried about it to begin with.
2: Yeah, I never really thought that was about to happen.
0: Yeah, why do you bring it up?
1: You know, he said if that guy becomes or stays an important part of the Democrat Party, then he can't be a part of the Democrat Party anymore. That Hassan Piker guy, which, by the way, the news people are going out of their way to make him famous.
0: Sure.
1: I've never heard the name before last week, and now all of a sudden I'm hearing it 10 times a day.
0: We were all wondering, because he's been around for a while on social media, why suddenly is Fox News so interested in Hassan Piker? He's a Twitch streamer. He's a socialist who makes a lot of money on Twitch.
2: He's got a jerk and kind of a head thing or something?
0: No, it's a video game
1: not
0: platform.
1: Not that kind of Twitch.
0: Video streaming, Billy. It's where you watch people play Fortnite. And
2: Oh, good.
0: He uses that platform to talk about politics. It's made him real famous. He's got 2 million followers.
1: Some people I talked to recently, because they'd just been hearing the name too, they've watched some clips and videos of some things he said. He said some outrageous things, but he does that. I'm sure he believes it, or at least some of it, but he also does it for publicity's sake.
0: He had a scandal a while back where Twitch accidentally published his earnings online, and he was earning something like $50,000, $60,000 a month, or it's like crazy money, really.
1: Right.
0: And that was just some of the money the guy makes. He's a millionaire off of talking about being a communist.
1: He's the one who said, you know, let's face it, America deserved 9/11.
0: Right, and he dresses up like Mao.
1: Yeah, he does.
0: Same guy, yeah.
1: All kinds of controversial things because that makes him more money.
0: And he shocked his dog on camera because he wanted to use it as a background prop during his live stream.
1: So a couple of friends of mine said, well, he's kind of like the liberal version of Charlie Kirk.
0: Well, I mean,
1: as far as he goes out there, he's very glib. He's a good talker, good arguer, debater, whatever. And he makes his side and his statements. And then they're like, I wonder if the same thing is going to end up happening to him.
0: No, people on our side wouldn't murder him. But I've heard he's like the left wing, the communist version of Joe Rogan or whatever. But whatever the case may be, he's Hassan Piker. He's his own thing. You know what's weird about him? You can never tell this on the internet. Apparently, he's like 6'7" or something.
1: Yeah, he looked really big because I saw him standing next to Abdul yesterday. And Abdul's already started trying to distance himself. So anyway, back to the original reason we were talking about that Piker guy is because James Carville says he can't be part of the same party as him.
0: Right.
1: And they said, well, maybe you're going to become a Republican then. And he said, yeah, I'd become a Republican the minute the Democrats go crazy and the Republicans suddenly get sane. And, of course, that's him saying never, never going to happen.
0: But the Republicans just believe all the things that he believed back in the 90s and the early 2000s.
1: Yeah, try telling him that. Yeah.
3: Being on time is white supremacy, because what are they always on time to do? Oppress. I'm always going to be 10 to 15 minutes late because that's the correct time, according to my people.
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2: 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Absolutely. And how about a year's supply of prophylactics for having relations with hot substitute teachers who prey on the young and easily swayed? Heck yes, we've got them. So come on down. No, wait. We're on the internet. We're corporate America. And when it comes to teens, we've got your back. Back to school, that is.
3: They say that Mitch McConnell has been sent home with one quick stop to the morgue.
4: just checking up, you know, make sure everything's okay, squared away. Back to work soon, I hear, right?
3: Dude.
4: Sure.
3: Why won't they just tell the truth?
4: Why don't they just tell you?
3: What have they done to him?
4: Do you really think it'll shock the world if they happen to say that he had passed? I mean, is that going to send the stock market into a tumble like the Great Depression? Is it going to make countries want to bomb each other? Oh, well, we're kind of all wanting to do that already, I guess.
3: Any day now, he's going to come home and solve this $20 burrito fiasco.
4: We're just waiting for him to come back and fix everything like he used
3: sure.
4: to do. Remember how he used to always fix stuff, and then Mitch McConnell went away for a while?
3: Yeah, he was so good at fixing our problems. Mm-hmm. That's what's been great about Mitch McConnell.
4: Sure, all these years.
3: Yeah, so many problems. Yeah.
4: I don't know how much stock you put in U.S. intelligence. Really, it seems like they've spent more time harassing our current president than they have looking into what's, you know, maybe possibly being dangerous for the entire country.
3: Amen to that.
4: But according to U.S. intelligence, they're hearing chatter, I think, that Russia is considering attacking NATO, an allied country, as early as this fall, which is just around the corner now, really. And, well, for some places, it won't be fall here until right around Christmas. But, yeah, they think Russia might be... They're barely able to handle Ukraine right now. Why is it that they feel like attacking more? All right. Are they the Germans in the 40s?
3: All right, did Russia kill Lindsey Graham?
4: And they're trying to distract us? Is that what this is all about?
3: It did seem a little odd how quickly he went from being healthy to totally dead.
4: And where was he right before he went dead?
3: Ukraine.
4: Oh, really? Okay. Well, nothing to see here. Move along, folks.
3: They said he was at a Ukrainian bathhouse, I'm told.
4: Really?
3: Yeah, he was with, he was getting a massage from his friend, Igor. Ivan.
4: I bet he was.
3: Sven.
4: Well, President Putin is making a push. It's Putin's push time.
3: Oh, yeah. Sure.
4: So we'll see what happens in the meantime. What if you found out? What if we had rock-solid evidence that the Russians, did Lindsey Graham in while he was over there? Will we... Is that war?
3: Is it good for?
4: No, I mean, would we be, you know, at war over that?
3: Would we go to war over Lindsey Graham getting murdered by a gay male escort?
4: I don't think it would be about him, but it would just be about, you know, American, U.S. politics in general. Are we going to allow a foreign country to come in and do, you know, that sort of thing?
3: Yeah.
4: They have to stand up and say, you know, because maybe it's okay with Lindsey, but maybe it won't be the next time.
3: Sure. Who are they going to kill next time?
4: Yeah.
3: How many gay, closeted gay Republican lawmen? Never mind. There's probably a lot.
4: Oh, yeah. You don't want to see that list.
3: Hey, would you believe The View is 30 years old?
4: I wouldn't think so, but looking at the ladies on The View, yeah, I could believe that.
3: They're putting together, yeah, they don't look a day past a million. The View doesn't want pain-in-the-ass Meghan McCain back for the 30th anniversary, according to a report today.
4: Why would she think she was welcome or invited?
3: Well, for the 30th anniversary, they bring back all the former cast members.
4: Yeah.
3: The characters on the show.
4: Wouldn't you kind of wait for an invitation, not just show up? Well, that's just the difference between me and her, I guess.
3: The View is planning to invite former hosts for a big 30th anniversary celebration, and multiple sources have told the Post, please God, not Meghan McCain.
4: What about, was it Rosie O'Donnell?
3: Oh, they love her.
4: Oh, okay. Yeah, they'll scooch over and make room for Rosie.
3: Yeah, she was a big part of it. Yeah, Whoopi and Joy, they were all, those and are homegirls.
4: Barbara Walters?
3: Well, I don't think she's going to be there, no.
4: She's not making it this year.
3: I think
4: year.
3: It'll be hard for her to attend.
4: Well, if
3: Lindsey Graham can make it. Anyway, she left.
5: Mitch McConnell probably plans on going.
3: Sure.
5: I bet he is there.
3: Apparently, Meghan McCain left in 2021 calling the environment toxic, saying she was hated for her conservative views, which is amazing because isn't she a moderate?
4: Yeah, what conservative views does she still have? If she ever had?
3: Isn't that kind of incredible, though? Meghan McCain's, you know, rhino policies aside, the show that spends every morning lecturing America about inclusion and tolerance and diverse voices is going to close the door on a center-right to moderate Republican woman whose dad they all claim to love. They all said they love John McCain. He's he didn't like Trump, so he was okay with them. Somewhere out there, you got to wonder if this 30th anniversary plan is just a group of therapy sessions for everyone who survived McCain's tenure.
5: Wonder if that ain't the case.
3: Yeah. Or that the biggest pain in the ass was just looking in the mirror and seeing the cast of The View every day.
4: Oh, speaking of pain in the ass, I'm glad you mentioned that. Got an email earlier. You know, we were chatting about the lettuce, the diarrhea lettuce, and then jalapenos have come up. Now, the jalapeno scare is over salmonella, not the same thing that the lettuce had causing the explosive diarrhea. You talked about having a salad last night, and Tom wrote in, and he just said, Kenny, my advice, toss the salad. If you're, you know, having a breakfast sandwich, that's fine. But if you see something green in there, toss it. Toss that salad, Kenny.
3: I've heard about tossing the salad. I've never tried it, but
4: sounds like something you could consider now.
3: Have you ever done it before?
4: It's not about me.
6: Mm. Have you heard about McDonald's new liberal value menu? You order whatever you want, and the person after you has to pay for it. 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
1: What's that thing called? Like a jigaroo or something like that.
2: I would have thought that it was one of them Australian things, like a didgeridoo.
1: Didgeridoo, that's it. Yeah, not jigaridoo. Diggeridoo?
2: I don't know what it is. This is actually Brazilian music, Billy.
1: Okay, you say so.
2: This is Portuguese, what you're hearing right there.
1: I ain't never been.
2: This is capybara music.
1: What's that now?
2: You think we got problems in government here, but one thing we don't have in the U.S. Congress is wandering capybaras.
1: That's not a musical instrument?
2: No, it's
1: a thing that goes meow, meow, meow, meow, meow, meow, meow, meow.
2: Oh,
1: like
2: yeah, that's what that is, but I was talking about the animal. It's a giant rodent, Billy Ed.
1: Oh, okay. Like an anteater?
2: Yeah. Down in Brazil, at their state legislature building,
1: they call him my uncle.
2: The hell is he talking? No, Billy Ed, capybaras, not anteaters. You're distracting us. They're having a problem in Brazil right now at a government facility. It really puts into perspective how different life is outside of America. In Brazil, at a building there for the state legislature, sits right next to a wildlife-filled park and lake with a running fountain. And local capybaras, the world's largest rodent, 100-plus pound semi-aquatic grass eaters, apparently on a daily basis just stroll into the assembly there while they're having a vote.
1: Really? Did they happen to build their government building on a capybara land? You know, because a lot of times, the elk in Jackson Hole, Wyoming, they will come into town. Or Estes Park, Colorado. Same place. I mean, same kind of place. You know, we're like, okay, well, the elk or the capybara was probably here first. You wonder why he's walking into your building. He probably wonders why you built your building on top of his home.
2: That's what they think, yeah. I got a video of it here on the screen.
1: That looks really edible.
2: Yeah, you could probably...
1: Why would anybody in Brazil have a food problem as long as they got something like that to eat?
2: I don't think they have a food problem in Brazil, do they?
1: It's in the slums.
2: Yeah.
1: The slums are like the size of Nebraska.
2: No, I'm sure we're paying for their food.
1: I would imagine
2: so.
1: Yeah,
2: we probably are. No, we have a video here on the screen of the capybaras. They just walk into the state legislature hearings while they're in the middle of a vote. All of a sudden, the world's largest rodent crawls in.
1: If they was in America, they'd probably register them to vote, as long as they, you know, promise to go Democrat.
2: This isn't just a one-off thing. Apparently, they show up regularly. Staff have basically gotten used to the giant rodents treating the people's house like an all-you-can-eat buffet with air conditioning.
1: Mm-hmm.
2: In a world full of chaotic humans, the most orderly visitor to a legislature are giant rodents who just want a drink of water and some grass.
1: What if we had those in Colorado up at the ski house? That would be fun. I mean, we have Michael J. the Fox, but wouldn't a cool capybara or two look nice out there?
2: No, there's something else up there, too. What's the thing we see all the time?
1: Oh, that muskrat-looking thing?
2: Muskrat.
1: No, that's not it.
2: What is it?
1: What is that thing?
2: There's a thing we see.
1: Well, they have the pikas, but that's not it either.
2: We see them all over.
1: Oh, y'all talking about the marmot.
2: Marmots.
1: They got marmots. It's kind of like a prairie dog that climbed up into the mountains.
2: We see them all the time.
1: Yeah.
2: And they're always in pairs. I always think that's sweet, like a husband and wife, you know?
1: One of them, or there may be they're gay. It could be husband
2: and
1: husband.
2: No, I'm pretty sure only humans do that. No, these are, there's no homosexuality.
1: Oh, stop yourself. You know better.
2: No, it makes no sense.
1: But either the pikas or the marmots or whatever they make a noise that sounds remarkably like a smoke detector going off when the battery gets bad. It's like a high-pitched squeaky beep, you know.
2: So does that mean black people can't hear it?
1: I think so.
2: Okay.
1: It's ear piercing. I don't know why they do it unless it's to scare off some animal. You know, if they're about to be eaten and then they suddenly sound like a smoke detector going off, the fox or the bear or whatever probably won't eat them then. Nobody will.
2: Yeah, well, you never know.
1: Mm-mm, you never know.
2: You never, ever know.
1: But that's kind of the situation we're in at this point.
2: All right, kids are going back to school.
1: Yeah. I'm not sure all of them are going back. I don't think Aiden's going to make it.
2: What happened to Aiden?
1: Aiden is a 17-year-old boy from the Houston, Texas area.
2: Okay.
1: And, you got to salute people who go big. You know, if you're gonna go do crime, don't go steal a candy bar at the grocery store. Yeah, try to knock over an armored truck. You know, one of them armored cars that they carry all the bank money in?
2: Okay.
1: Two teenagers and a 20-year-old woman, she's barely older than one of them, charged attempted armored car robbery on Bel Air Boulevard earlier this week. Aiden Basie, looks like a 17-year-old. They also got the 20-year-old woman, Denia Pope. I bet she's denying a lot of things now. Facing felony charges in connection with the attempted robbery, there was also a 16-year-old boy with them. They didn't identify him because he's 16. Aiden here, the 17-year-old boy, he used to play football at Heights High School, and he told somebody that he had committed to play for Missouri State College. And then there was an article in the Springfield, Missouri newspaper about him. But when they talked to the school, they said they didn't know none about that. I think they're just trying to distance themselves. But he said they tried to rob the armored car. They used bear spray during the attack, which is when the armored car company employee decided to open up on the suspects.
2: Wow.
1: They took off running. And then police said later they got dropped off at an urgent care by the getaway driver, and that would have been Denia. She was a smart one. She stayed in the car. But then she took the teens away from the scene, dropped them off at urgent care. She's accused of going to the car wash after that, where the police said she paid somebody to clean the blood out of her car and hide a gun. So I'm assuming the security guard hit him while he was running away, while he was dealing with being pepper sprayed.
2: Apparently, if there's blood in your car, there's usually somebody that wants to know about it before you wash it out.
1: Now, the same young man here, Basie is his last name, back in April, charged in a case investigated by Harris County constables. He's accused of attempting to rob two underage victims at gunpoint in an alley behind the house in the Heights.
2: That's a hard thing to do if you're trying to make friends.
1: Yeah, it really is. Yeah. It's no way to start a relationship like that. So, they think maybe he ain't going to go play for Missouri State after all. Oh, getting in the way of his higher education.
2: Well, while we're talking about athletes getting into trouble here, a former NFL receiver, Stedman Bailey, has been arrested for allegedly having sex at a mall arcade bar. This is technically a Florida man, but you know, NFL players, it's a whole different category.
1: Well, yeah.
2: July 27th, early morning, Pembroke Pines, Florida, round one bowling and arcade inside the Pembroke Lakes Mall. That's where former St. Louis Rams wide receiver Stedman Bailey played from 2013 to 2015, and a companion named Karina were at the bar.
1: So he a grown-ass man. I mean, it ain't like he a rookie or nothing.
2: No.
1: He played, got in, got out.
2: Yeah, surveillance video and a witness say the two are actively engaged in sexual activity right there in front of the other patrons.
1: Really? Were they videoing it for, future sales of said video?
2: I don't know if they were trying to sell it, but people definitely wanted them to stop. Witnesses told them to stop.
1: Hey, stop that.
2: And anyways, the cops show up and, Bailey admits both of them had their pants down. He had his junk out, but he denied any.
1: Did he have it out, or did he have it? Anyway.
2: No, he denied that part.
1: Okay,
2: he denied that. He blames the alcohol. Blame it on the alcohol.
1: Always go with that.
2: Yeah, and the woman,
1: Your Honor, I'm not guilty. I was drunk at the time. That's always a get out of jail free card there.
2: I don't know that it is.
1: No, I don't think so.
2: The woman said she didn't even remember doing it now, which is weird because it was moments earlier. So
1: she should have got with somebody else there because you'd have remembered if I was there.
2: Both of them got charged with misdemeanor, indecent exposure, and exposure of sexual organs. That's two different crimes.
1: Mm-hmm.
2: And it sounds like it's the same crime, though.
1: It does sound like it.
2: How could you do indecent exposure without exposing your genitals?
1: Yeah.
2: Yeah. By the way, his NFL career was allegedly cut short after he was shot multiple times in a Miami Gardens car in 2015.
1: Maybe it was that lady's husband or boyfriend that maybe popped a few off at him.
2: It's not the craziest theory, or some other lady's boyfriend. Yeah.
1: Sounds like they tried to cure him with some lettucillin.
2: You know what I can't believe about this?
1: With what?
2: Lettucillin. He meant a gun. The gun. The lead from the gun.
1: That's not a good kind of humor.
2: I thought it was kind of funny.
1: Well, maybe one or two of y'all needs to get a prescription for some Triactin. Why don't y'all try acting like a man?
2: Okay. You know the thing I find so shocking about this? Can you believe they still have arcades?
1: What?
2: Yeah.
3: Sure is a ding-dang of a hoedown.
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3: Hoedown.
4: Hoot nanny.
3: Hoedown.
4: Hoot nanny.
3: Hoedown.
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14: It's just like us to keep leading the way, even in this this day and age.
15: What have we done?
14: Well, yesterday we had Ken Paxton on the phone, and at
15: right now,
14: at our urging, he has opened up or encouraged Texas Children's Hospital to open up the detransitioning clinic, and now Fox News has got the wind of the story that that basically, you know, we created, and then now they're running with it. Of course, they didn't mention the local morning show. They act as though that's something they came up with all on their own.
15: Yeah, they'll never mention us.
14: No.
15: No, it's fine.
14: That's fine. We'd probably end up just getting in trouble if more people heard about us, so shh, keep it to yourself.
15: Yeah. Here's the most infuriating headline of 2026 so far, and you can thank Minnesota for this. Convicted male murderer gets bottom surgery while housed in Minnesota women's prison. It doesn't even look like, I mean, come on, there's a beard on this person.
14: Ain't even trying.
15: It's not. It's a bald man with a beard who had his junk, I guess you'd call that a reverse adenectomy.
14: I think you would call it that, yes.
15: Yeah. A male inmate has received the so-called bottom surgery while serving a life sentence for murder at the Minnesota women's prison in Shakopee, Minnesota. Anyway.
14: No, it's not that.
15: Bradley Servio is a convicted murderer who beat a man to death with a hammer and set the victim's house on fire. But enough about Paul Pelosi's boyfriend.
14: Yeah, leave that guy alone.
15: He is one of several male inmates who have been transferred to Minnesota Correctional Facility Shakopee after claiming to be a woman.
14: Now, if he's going to spend the rest of his life in prison... And even though they say, you know, life in prison doesn't mean they will. But let's say he's going to spend the rest of life in jail. Who's this surgery for? Because I'm pretty sure, according to the rules, ain't nobody going to be messing with that.
15: Imagine being the doctor.
14: At the hospital? I mean, at the prison?
15: Right, or wherever. I got to think they bring in a specialist.
14: Sure,
15: for that.
14: Or they take them to a specialist, but still, you're the prison surgeon.
15: I have a friend who used to be the head physician for the Illinois State prison system. And they didn't, even in a state as blue and liberal as that, he didn't have any stories like this.
14: None of that stuff never did happen until about 15, 20 minutes ago.
15: It was almost all stories about stabbings.
14: I'll bet.
15: A lot of, you know, and you know what happens to those guys? They get colostomy bags.
14: Oh, no.
15: There's a lot of colostomy bags in prison.
14: Kind of depends on where they get stabbed.
15: Yeah, well, they're right there.
14: But that's where they go for you. Well, you're soft, generally, in the middle. Stab somebody up high, you're going to hit bone. Get in the middle, though. Yeah, you're gonna catch gut. Once you catch gut, oh, you in trouble now.
15: He told me in these prisons where guys are in for a long time, the colostomy bag operation is a real common one because dudes are always getting stabbed right there.
14: Man.
15: That's got to suck, right?
14: Yeah, that's got to suck.
15: I know. And you're in prison? Gross. Ugh, what do you think that smells like?
14: Mm. Yeah, it makes you wonder why somebody tries so hard to get back in there.
15: Mm.
14: But it seemed like every day there's a story in the news about somebody doing something so stupid. It's like... You had to know you were going to get caught and go back to jail. And it's kind of like, yeah, they feel more comfortable there. You spent more time locked up than on the outside. That's pitiful.
15: Speaking of colostomy bags, some of these WNBA players are real mad at Sophie Cunningham because she doesn't want trans players. And women's soccer players, too. Megan Rapinoe is bashing Sophie Cunningham.
14: Well, of course. I mean, that's how you know you're on the right side of things. If Megan Rapinoe disagrees with you.
15: Megan Rapinoe doesn't have purple hair anymore. She's back to bleaching it, and she had this to say.
16: I want to address the controversy that is happening right now around trans women in sports. As you know, I've talked about this a lot and will continue to keep talking about this.
15: She wants trans women in sports, but she doesn't play sports anymore.
14: Mm-mm.
15: Would she still feel that way if she was a rookie?
14: Yeah, it makes you wonder.
15: And by the way, your favorite WNBA player, Gabby Williams. I know how you love Gabby Williams.
4: And I do, yeah.
15: Gabby Williams is for trans in sports.
5: I think it's trans rights now is our new battle. That's what I think I was saying, that like the battles have changed.
6: Oh, yes.
5: You know, like our intentions have been the same, but now the environment has changed. You see trans people's changed. Rights being...
8: Yeah. Used to be the battle was against the other team trying to get the ball in the hole.
15: No.
8: And that doesn't even come into play in this world of basketball.
15: No, now they have a new battle, and that's to get men to play in the WNBA so people will watch.
8: Well, so far the men that we see that they want are playing. Brittany Griner.
15: Sure, we got that.
8: Yeah. That's a dude. He's obviously already playing.
15: Claire's dead.
8: And then there's that French guy who's like, you know, a giant. And he's pretending to be a woman, but, you know, he ain't. He's a dude.
15: The French trans basketball player's name is Julie Tatar.
8: Yeah, okay, Julie. Now, would these black women in the WNBA be pushing for more trans women in the WNBA if they were Caucasian? So far, it seems like they're only encouraging black trannies to come play in the WNBA. I just wonder if all of a sudden we had 17 white men lined up to get in there and play, would they still be all for it?
15: It was just basically Caitlyn Jenner types, or
8: yeah,
15: they want black lesbians.
8: Caitlyn
15: Jenner,
8: because of the
15: trans is
8: thing,
15: a white
8: yeah.
15: trans, yeah,
8: yeah.
15: Did you see the picture of the French trans basketball?
8: Oh yeah.
15: Bro, that is a dude. I mean, that guy is the manliest man. This doesn't look anything like a woman. It looks like a guy put a bikini on.
8: He's got to do one of those bodybuilder, what they call most muscular poses, where they're, except they're not hunching up the traps. Her traps aren't hunching.
15: It's a bikini, and Shim is modeling a bikini. Who's this for? Who's attracted to that? Women aren't attracted to it because it looks too much like a woman. Men aren't attracted to it because it looks too much like a...
8: It just doesn't look good at all for anybody or anything.
15: I guess if you need to lose some weight, you could look at photos of that person and it'll prevent you from eating.
9: Are you cursing at me in Jewish?
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0: Quick reminder, kids, Sunday, September 6th, we are doing Operation Comedy Therapy 2026. The biggest lineup ever. It's at the Tejas Brewery. All of the money we raise will be going to our good friends at Wheelchairs for Warriors. We want you there. That is the Sunday, the weekend of Labor Day weekend, 5 p.m. Come on out, party with us, drinks, nachos. It's going to be a good time.
1: Website for tickets, wheelchairsforwarriors.org.
0: Yeah, or look at any Walton and Johnson or Kenny Webster's social media account. You'll find a link there as well. Easy to do. Mr. Kenneth, it's Friday birthday time.
2: Oh, is it that time already?
0: No, that's the wrong intro. Sorry, I knew there was something wrong about that. Didn't feel right. As soon as I heard that drum fill, could we get a mulligan?
2: Happy birthday!
0: There we go.
2: That's Look at all these famous people having birthdays this morning. Well, first of all, the people no longer with us. I know you want to join me and celebrate a happy birthday to Mata Hari.
0: Who's that?
2: The World War II spy.
0: Oh, cool.
2: Mata Hari, born 1876, died 1917. World War II spy?
0: That doesn't make any sense.
2: 1917. Somebody's
0: if
2: got
0: you died
2: their,
0: in 1917, that means you didn't even make it to World War I.
2: World War 11. That cleared that up. Billy Burke, who was Glinda, the Good Witch.
0: Must have been a World War I spy. Yeah, because that was 1914 to 1918. Okay, so that would make sense.
2: Yeah.
0: I'm glad we cleared that up.
2: I think we did.
0: All right.
2: Glinda, the Good Witch, born on this date, 1884, way back. Alfalfa. From the little kid.

0: Kid Show. Remember him?
1: Sure.
0: Yeah. And Verna Bloom, who was the dean's naughty, naughty wife in Animal House. B.J. Thomas, born on this date, 1942. Raindrops kept falling on his head. Yeah, that was his deal. Now, still with us, Tobin Bell, who played Jigsaw in the movie Saw. You know, he's 84. Wayne Knight Newman is 71. David Duchovny is 66. Maggie Wheeler, she was Janice on Friends, 65. Ramon Estevez, the older brother of Charlie Sheen, the younger brother of Emilio Estevez. Mm-hmm. And he's been in some things. He didn't really star in much. But his dad is Martin Sheen. Anyway, Ramon is 63. Charlize Theron is 51.
1: Cool.
0: Abby Cornish, she's in the Jack Ryan series with Jim from The Office. She's 44. Oh, Clint Eastwood's daughter, Francesca, is 33 years old today. So happy birthday to her as well. Okay. Today is, what, National Beer Day, I heard. And I'm sure it's something else. I'm not. Water balloon. That was it. Water balloon day.
1: Purple Heart Day.
0: Oh, yeah, because that's this day in history.
1: International Beer Day, Water Balloon Day, particularly Preposterous Packaging Day. Isn't that an Imodium? And today is National Lighthouse Day.
0: Well, it's a lot of days.
1: Yeah, it's a little too much. And Purple Heart Day. That was all we needed, guys.
0: We'll get there.
1: Today in History, proudly brought to you by...
0: Oh, I was going to do the weekend birthdays.
1: Oh, okay, weekend birthdays.
0: Okay, I'll go quick, because you guys don't care about most of the stuff
1: we
0: anyway.
1: We want to know.
0: Roger Federer, 45.
1: He's somebody.
0: Yeah, J.C. Chavez and Drew Lachey, NSYNC in 98, both turning 50 tomorrow. That's kind of weird, huh? Scott Stapp of Creed there.
1: Oh.
0: 53. Cool Moe Dee turned 64 tomorrow. Donnie Most will be 73. Connie Stevens, sex symbol from way back in the day, will be 88 years old. Still there.
1: Still got it.
0: Dustin Hoffman, 89. Yeah, that guy.
1: That was Scott Stapp.
0: And tomorrow, birthdays for both our dear friend, Laurie Martin.
1: Okay.
0: And Nathan Ailes.
1: Couple of my favorites, Laurie and Nathan.
0: Don't say his name three times or he'll suddenly appear.
1: Nathan!
0: Stop it!
1: Now
0: you've done it.
1: I'm saying it backwards. And Laurie, we love Laurie.
0: Yay.
1: Laurie's so beautiful.
0: 8'8". It's a good birthday.
1: What a wonderful, a big fan of both of those
2: Wait,
1: people.
2: Wait, isn't anybody born on 8'8" just naturally considered a racist?
1: Gotta be, because everything's racist.
2: Well, you know, the 8'8 thing.
1: I don't know, but I've heard that it's racist. I don't know what it means.
0: Well, let's not get into that.
1: Oh, Heil Hitler.
0: Sunday, Whitney Houston would have been 63. She's nowhere close to made it. Bill Skarsgård, 36. Anna Kendrick will turn 41. Let's see, anybody else of import? I just skip a few of these because you don't care anymore. Eric Bana? He was two Hulks ago. Uh-huh. Oh, I miss her.
1: Oh, yeah.
0: Coach Prime, Dion, turns 59 this weekend. Hoda Kotb will be 62.
1: He's got a colostomy, didn't he?
0: I don't know.
1: Yeah, didn't he have a thing? He had colon cancer? Or he got stabbed in prison, one or the other.
0: Sam Elliott, I bet you remember him.
1: Sure.
0: He'll be 82 on Sunday.
1: Well, now he's in more than one Taylor Sheridan show.
0: Sure, of course, right? The Yellowstone, 1883, the spinoff there. And now he's in the Landman.
1: Okay, yeah.
0: So I know you guys big fans.
1: I am. That's a good show. Is it getting worse?
0: Can we do the This Day in History thing?
1: Yeah. Do you not want to talk about Landman?
2: Is what getting worse? Landman?
1: Yeah.
2: Well, all the shows tend to get worse. Yeah, the first season, oh, that's so good. Second season, sure, yeah. And then somewhere around third or fourth season, the Taylor has lost interest, moved on. He's got 19 other shows he's writing, and he just let somebody else direct it or write it, and then it goes away.
1: Yeah, that's the gist of it. All right, kids, today in history brought to you by Law Tigers. 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And if you do it while you're serving in the military, you might get a Purple Heart.
0: Today is the day 244 years ago. It was 1782. George Washington created the Order of the Purple Heart.
1: It was originally called a Merit Award.
0: Even service in wounded in combat, oldest military decoration still in use, and the first award made available to the common soldier. You know, all the awards went to the upper, you know, the brass or whatever they call it.
1: A little bit of Catholic stuff for you today. On this day in 1814, Pope Pius VII signed a papal bull Solicitudo Omanin Esselasarium, officially reinstating the Society of Jesus. That was the Jesuits worldwide. The act ended 41 years of suppression after Pope Clement the 14th had dissolved the order in 1773 under the intense political pressure from European monarchs. Those Jesuits were always problematic.
2: Oh, they was trouble, all right.
1: I think they really still are. You know, it's really the Jesuits that caused the most problems.
0: Weren't they even the problem way back in the Shogun?
1: Oh, yeah.
0: Yeah, I think the Jesuits were troublemaking then, too.
1: Right. Today in 1888, Theo von Kannel of Philadelphia gets a patent for his revolving door.
0: The comedian? Theo Von?
1: No, that's just Theo Von. This is Theo Van Kannel. Today in 1912, Teddy Roosevelt nominated by the Bull Moose Party. Isn't that cool? They had a Bull Moose Party.
2: Yeah, they just took the moose out later. Now it's just the bull.
1: Yeah. Today in 1946, Booker T. Washington, the pro wrestler, featured on a U.S. coin and commemorated $0.50.
2: Is that spendable?
1: Yeah, probably.
2: Or is it so valuable that nobody would dare even admit to owning one now?
1: Who knows?
2: I'd like to have one myself.
1: Today in 1971, Apollo 15 returns to Earth after leaving the lunar rover on the moon.
0: When it came back, did it bring back some kind of an alien bacteria that infected the politicians and turned them all into lizard people hiding beneath their fake human skin?
1: Even worse, the thing that created the trans movement.
0: Oh, no.
1: Yeah. Today in 1974, Felipe Petit walks across the World Trade Center towers on a wire.
0: Yeah, I wouldn't recommend it.
1: And today in 1984, Japan beats America to win the Olympic gold in baseball.
0: Huh.
1: Yeah, they love it over there. Today in 1990, President George H.W. orders Operation Desert Shield. And look how great that went.
2: Yeah, is it still going on?
1: The Iraqis hate us and they want to help the Iranians.
0: But they also hate the Iranians.
1: Yeah.
0: About half the time.
1: But not as much as they hate the Jews.
0: No, God, no. Not nearly as much. Today, I mean, on a scale, they're way over there.
1: Right. Today in 2000, Al Gore selects Joe Lieberman as his running mate. You
0: remember? How'd that work out for him?
1: Well, Joe really liked the Jews. Wasn't that a touchy subject?
0: Yeah, but that was a long time ago. Things were different then.
1: Today in 2007, Barry Bonds breaks Hank Aaron's home run record. It will always be tainted by an asterisk because of the roids.
0: The nerve.
1: I've never tried steroids, but boy, people that do them really seem to like them.
0: You should get into that, man.
1: You know where to
0: get... I mean, what would possibly go wrong?
1: I'd hit it. You know where I could get some?
0: I think you better stick with your peptides. You're doing fine.
1: Mr. O, you don't know a steroid guy, do you?
2: Oh, no. Except two or three, maybe. You know, a couple. Why, you need to hit them up.
1: What are you doing? You're doing like you're stealing third there with the sign language. What
2: just,
1: is that?
2: Just, you know, we're late for the break.
0: Oh, yeah, that's right.
1: Oh, yeah, we are.
3: Why is it that if the government finds diamonds or oil in your backyard, it's government property? But if they find drugs, it's yours?
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2: Lost $20. So my question to you, is a burrito $20 these days?
3: Oh.
4: It is actually a funny question to ask a politician because, let's face it, she doesn't know what anything costs.
5: That's why I think it was the whole thing's a setup. Not the $20 thing, but the question, the person asking the question, her allegedly just being surprised by the, because she instantly had an answer and she looked very happy the whole time he was asking.
4: Elizabeth Warren was like, this is so ridiculous. If that's what it costs, that's what it costs.
5: Yeah.
4: We won't make you listen to the video.
5: Yeah, but she's not that good an actress. Okay. I'm just telling you, you're always spotting fake videos and busting my bubble. I'm just telling you that was a setup. It's not a fake video. Not like AI made it. I think they were actually participating.
4: Oh, I'm with you.
5: I just think she knew ahead of time that was going to be the question.
4: But who could forget the Elizabeth Warren drinking a beer video? Elizabeth Warren in her kitchen, and all of a sudden her husband walks in.
5: And still, not a good actress then either.
4: And he's like, she's like, hey, would you like a beer? And he's like, no, I don't think I'll have one.
5: And why are you having one?
4: Yeah, when we drink beer now in the... Here we go. Here's the video. I knew I'd find it somewhere.
6: There we go. I'm glad for everybody who's joining this video. It's great to hear from you. Hold on a sec. I'm going to get me a beer.
4: I'm going to get me a beer, she says.
5: What kind of beer? What's your favorite kind?
4: And then her husband, Bruce, walks in. Here comes Bruce.
6: Hey.
5: What are you doing?
6: Robert, my husband, Bruce, is now in here.
4: Hi, Bruce.
6: You want a beer?
7: No, I'll pass on the beer for now.
6: You sure? Come over and say hello to
7: folks. Yes.
4: He looks shocked.
5: I'm gonna pass for now.
4: A beer? We've never had a beer before, Elizabeth.
5: You could have asked her the name of that beer while she was holding it, and she wouldn't have been able to tell you.
4: Yeah, no kidding. He's like, beer? Are you kidding? We drink Cabernet Sauvignon.
5: You're right.
4: We drink vintage champagne, Dom Perignon, nothing less.
5: And most likely, knowing them, if they did drink beer, they would probably call it by its name. She would probably say,
4: would you like a Corona?
5: I'm going to have a Corona. I'm going to have a Bud, or I'm going to have a, you know, whatever it is, instead of just, I'm going to have a beer. Now, in my refrigerator, we got a lot of different kinds of beer. So I'll just, you know, tell the kids, if you're getting up, don't you grab me a beer? Because I don't care which one it is. If it's in my refrigerator, I'll drink it.
4: Yeah.
5: Why do you have so many different kinds?
4: Calling it a beer is what you call it when it was something that a marketing director or a publicist told you to drink.
5: That's right.
4: Hey, drink a beer. Okay, I am having a beer now. This is my favorite beer. It is called Corona, and I just love Corona. Corona.
5: Yes.
4: I love a Corona Light. Yeah.
5: Yeah.
4: Look, sometimes you don't say what you meant to say. A woman on QVC. Do y'all remember what QVC is? I hadn't thought about it in years.
5: The shopping network.
4: It still exists.
5: I had no idea.
4: This woman was selling wigs the other day, hair pieces, and she was trying to talk about a blowout, but she accidentally said a blow employment. Can I say what she said?
5: You can let her say it.
4: It's bleeped.
5: Yeah. Oh, it is?
8: I love to show the texture and this wave pattern. Again, it looks like you went and got a job at your blowout at your salon, and it looks beautiful.
5: She went to BJ's?
4: Yeah, she went to that pawn shop in Metairie and Hammond in South Louisiana.
5: Well, she just, slip of the old tongue.
4: I got this cross necklace, this silver necklace at BJ's. I wear it everywhere.
5: I see that. You're wearing it right now.
4: Yeah, that's what I do.
5: You just keep doing what you do. That's what Morgan Freeman's philosophy is. Somebody asked him about picking movies and still working. He said, as far as picking scripts, said, somebody offers you a job and you read the script and you're really excited about it. That's great. But, what if you're not so excited about it? Next question is, what are they going to pay me to do this script? And then sometimes you agree to do it because they're, offering you a good amount of money.
4: 20 bucks is 20 bucks.
5: You got to take it. And he said, and then sometimes you can mention things along the way and doesn't quite work for your character. And then, they can massage the script a little bit and things get worked out. As far as working, he said he compares himself to Clint Eastwood in that neither one of them have any plans to slow down just because they're really, really old now. He said he quoted a Toby Keith song, Don't Let the Old Man In. I like that song. That's a good one.
4: I'm surprised that Morgan Freeman listens to Toby Keith.
5: He said, if you can get out of bed and not fall down, then you just count your blessings and keep moving. So I'll work as long as I can, and as long as somebody says, do you want to do this part?
4: Mm.
5: So keep going, Morgan.
4: Wow.
5: Mm-mm-mm.
4: We found this old video of Francesca Hong. Francesca Hong is now walking back her statement about wanting to get rid of Thanksgiving. But we found a video of her at the Democratic Socialist National Convention from a couple years ago. We forgot she was part of it because we didn't know who she was at the time.
5: She wasn't now because what is she running for?
4: Governor of Wisconsin.
5: Wisconsin.
4: Yeah. This video is from a couple years ago. We probably played this. I remember this, don't you?
5: Yes. Absolutely. We did play it. Yeah.
4: It's a montage of people at the Democrat Socialists Convention. And they are talking about everything except for political solutions.
3: Against name, chapter, pronouns.
7: Privilege, point of personal privilege.
3: Yes.
7: Please do not use gendered language to address everyone.
5: Oh, Jesus.
3: Okay.
5: And that's there.
9: Very
5: there
9: brief point of information. If you are using a microphone, talk into it directly like I am right now. And do not wave your face back and forth because people cannot hear you. That is all.
3: Okay. Awesome.
10: Hi, James Jackson, Sacramento DSA, he, him. I have already asked people to be mindful of the chatter of their comrades who are sensitive to sensory overload, and that goes double for the heckling and the hissing. It is also triggering to my anxiety.
5: Well, he's getting worked up.
10: The be comradely isn't just for, like, you know, let's keep things civil or whatever. It's so that people aren't going to get triggered and so that it doesn't affect their performance as a delegate.
11: We have a lot of disabled comrades. And a lot of those are invisible disability. First of all, in this room, I see that no one's clapping for me. It could be because I'm not engaging, but it also is because everyone's doing this.
4: Hands
11: and that's really important.
5: Surrendering?
11: Because those loud bursts of noise, even though this is a noisy space, when we can do something like reducing that, that's really important. So please don't clap, shoot up the for people. Don't talk to cops.
4: I'm going to pause it right here.
5: Let me ask you, why these people that are scared of loud noises and big crowds and stuff, or they get triggered and their sensitivities, whatever, go off.
4: Right.
5: Why don't they stay the hell home?
4: Oh, because they like to tell everybody about their disability. That's martyrdom equals heroes
5: status. The fact that you're a victim is not really appreciated until you go out and tell other people about how much of a victim you are.
4: That's what it means to be a Marxist.
5: Okay, exactly. Then.
4: Yeah.
5: Then that makes you feel better.
4: And look, everybody's had something bad happen to them before, but these people built a whole personality around it.
5: Yeah, and if for some reason they fixed whatever was wrong with them, they wouldn't know what to do with themselves.
4: Amen to that.
5: No, they don't want it.
12: Hey, welcome to the sales team. Here, you can have this cup.
13: That's good.
12: Oh, you like it?
13: What is it?
12: It's radio station coffee.
13: Oh.
12: The morning show always seems to make a pot right before they leave. Then it just sits here all day.
13: I kind of like it.
12: The pot itself hasn't been cleaned since about 2016.
13: Is that a hair in it?
12: Probably so. They use an old microphone windscreen as a coffee filter.
13: The more you tell me, the more I seem to like it.
12: I know. And here's the best part. It's free.
13: Huh.
12: 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That's why nobody complains. You can't beat free coffee. 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They're like monkeys in a cage.
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0: It's kind of a deep cut from the Stones here. Not what I was intending to play. We need something that bangs a little harder, you know what I mean?
1: Sometimes you have a reason for playing, and then sometimes you just let it randomize.
0: Yeah,
1: I never know for sure.
0: I have a big library of music here.
1: I'll bet you do.
0: How's that, Mr. O? Is that better?
2: Oh, that worked for me, man.
0: Is that more your speed?
2: That gets it done.
0: You actually know the woman that Rick James wrote this song about.
2: That's right, I do.
0: Doesn't she still owe you money?
2: As a matter of fact, she do.
0: I hate that.
2: I'm willing to take it out and trade.
0: Really?
2: Well,
0: what would she trade to you?
2: Up until lately, I had to reconsider the notion now.
0: Whatever it is she does for a living, she could give you some of that.
2: Yeah, that's all I'm saying. Cook me a nice meal or whatever her talent. Lies.
0: Whatever the thing is she does to make money, you would accept that in form of services. Uh-huh. Well, that's very generous of you. All right, Mount Vernon police bigwig who drove her gangbanger son to a shooting is sorority...
1: To the shooting or home after the shooting?
0: To a shooting, it says. Is sorority sisters with the mayor who gave her the job?
1: DEI?
0: Yeah, this is in, Mount Vernon. That's New York, is that right? Mount Vernon Deputy Police Commissioner Jennifer Lackard allegedly drove a getaway car for her 20-year-old son, Chase, reputed slutty gang member, in a botched Bronx drive-by shooting of a rival. The dad is an ex-con. He came along for the ride, too. All three now charged with attempted murder and a conspiracy charges. Tuesday, she gets arrested, finally fired from her $125,000 a year wellness unit gig.
1: Oh, boy, the wellness unit. I bet they see a lot of business.
0: Here's the plot twist. The mayor who hired her in 2020, Shawan Patterson Howard, is her Delta Sigma Theta sorority sister.
1: Interesting.
0: They also attended the same influential local church. Sources say the pastor may have helped grease the wheels. Shocking, I know. Lackard had zero law enforcement experience before being given the job as deputy police commissioner. Her resume was mental health nonprofit work with her drug convict husband on the advisory board.
1: How exciting. Keeping it in the fam.
0: The mayor's office insists there were no personal relationships and she was hired through the normal process after a rigorous background check.
1: I didn't even know we were related.
0: But there's a Facebook photo of the two of them arm in arm.
1: Oh, God.
0: By the way, the wellness unit she ran was created to handle emotionally unstable people right up until the family allegedly turned into a mobile crime unit.
1: Well, sure. There is a Mount Vernon, Ohio.
0: No, this is right next to the...
1: There's a Mount Vernon, Texas. There's a Mount Vernon, Oregon.
0: This is right next to the Bronx. It's a New York City community.
1: Well, there's a Mount Vernon in San Bernardino, California.
0: There's a lot of them, yeah. Yeah, this is a New York thing, though. It's the Democrat stronghold right next to the Bronx. There's a no-experience hire with an ex-con husband and a gang-affiliated son gets a high-paying police job from her sorority sister, who's the mayor. Then the mom becomes the getaway driver for a crime. This is what equity hiring and wellness looks like, kids.
2: I'm going to need one of them diagrams up on the grease board or something where you can draw it up for me because I can't keep up with all the players.
0: Like that meme with the guy from It's Always Sunny in Philadelphia.
2: I was thinking of one of them complicated offensive plays that the coach is putting on the board. Mm. This guy goes up this way, does a 360 spin, and then runs that way, and then this guy's blocking.
0: Yeah,
2: big white boys, they block.
0: There's a new documentary about a dirty cop you can watch on Hulu called Betrayal, Dirty Secrets. It exposes a Colorado Springs cop who turned his squad car into a mobile motel, then retired with his pension. Meet Joel Kern, the longtime Colorado Springs cop, decorated family man, spent years living a double life while married to Caroline Borrega. Internal affairs eventually caught him receiving mouth generous thing with his mouth in his squad car and lying about it.
1: Really?
0: The docuseries details a pattern of affairs with seven other women, including a coworker, a tenant, his mother-in-law, mother of his daughter's bully.
1: God.
0: The mother of his daughter's bully?
1: Really?
0: That seems like it's going too far.
2: This is, again, really too complicated to keep up with.
0: It is pretty complicated. And then there's a new Netflix, real... performer inside a bill. There's a guy living in a billboard above Hollywood.
1: Oh yeah,
0: did you see?
1: I mean that publicity just for publicity's sake. It's been done to death.
0: To hype the new sci-fi thriller, The Last House, Netflix built a giant, fully furnished living room billboard, complete with furniture, windows, and vines, and they put an actual human inside of it. I thought he was living up there illegally. It's a stunt they're doing.
2: It's a stunt.
0: Hovering above Sunset Boulevard in L.A., the guy is scheduled to live there from August 6th to the 8th. So today, I guess he's there today, communicating with gawking pedestrians below via whiteboard.
1: The Last House stars a couple of women who have to deal with a mysterious threat after they are suddenly sealed inside their home with no way out. I mean, how many times has that happened to you?
0: Oh, yeah.
1: Right?
0: I mean, all the time, constantly.
1: Speaking of the cops, are you guys, anybody here, a Super Trooper fan?
2: That's the cops out in Florida?
1: I don't know where they
0: oh, it was it was a TV show. I thought I forgot about
1: Super
0: that.
1: Troopers. Well, yeah. it's a movie, and Super Troopers.
0: It was a movie. Yeah,
1: Super Troopers 3 is out today. They call it the I don't know what this is, the Broken Lizard. It's comedy
0: a,
1: team.
0: It's a lot like Reno 911.
1: That's what I was thinking of, but then I knew that wasn't it, so I didn't know if that was this.
0: Yeah, the guys from the show are from a sketch comedy troupe called Broken Lizard.
1: Okay, well, they're back for round 3 at a theater near you. I don't know how long that'll be before it's on streaming. It's probably not long.
0: Yeah.
1: There's also a really scary one here. How scary is this? It's called The Ice Cream Man. Horror movie about a quiet suburban town where an ice cream man gives kids treats and turns them into homicidal maniac killers. Huh. Sure, of course, naturally. So enjoy.
0: Wow.
1: Won't that be fun?
0: Yeah. Rising temperatures, they say, right now all over the country.
2: Oh, the old climate change. What are you going to do? It's weird how they keep rising in July and August, and then later they start lowering again. I'm going to go ahead and predict the temperatures will start to drop sometime in mid-September. Maybe October. Okay, yeah. Maybe October.
0: Yeah, absolutely.
1: So, what are you basing that prediction on? Hopefully you're following the science.
0: He just knows. He's that good.
2: Sometimes people just know stuff.
0: Right, exactly. Do you guys remember the New Jersey pizzeria owner who got into trouble earlier this week for berating a family for bringing a birthday cake to a 5-year-old's birthday party?
1: I remember us talking about it yesterday.
0: So now the owner of Joey's Tomatoes on Point Pleasant Beach Boardwalk is speaking out. A family celebrating a 5-year-old's birthday has shown up with their own cake after they say calling ahead and getting the green light. They bought 4 large pizzas. They spent $250 on pizzas and drinks. And then when they got there, they asked for a knife to cut the cake. The owner, Doreen, was not having it. She's been caught on video saying, "You don't just walk into a restaurant and do whatever you want." So now somebody's reached out to her and asked, you know, journalists, and she says, give no apologies. She says, we're a pizza restaurant. We're not a party venue or a bakery. Policies exist for a reason. That 30-second video, I don't regret it. We don't do cake. We do pizza, she says. So then what do they care if you eat a...
1: Yeah, what's it to you?
0: On one side, you got the family that spent some real money, hundreds of dollars, and they claim they asked permission. Who knows what the truth is?
2: Yeah, they probably talked to a different manager. Yeah, probably got a different one every 3 hours over there.
0: Yeah. Isn't it odd how somehow this became a national news story?
1: It is odd. Imagine if I complained to the national media every time my order didn't get filled properly when I order a DoorDash meal. Because there's a certain Mexican restaurant not far from my house that I enjoy having their food occasionally. And every single time you think I'd stop, but I'm a slow learner. Every single time, they forget. Sometimes it's an entire meal if I order for more than, you know, just myself. You know, so I got fajitas. And, the last time, I got the mixed fajitas. You know what they forgot?
0: What'd they forget?
1: The grilled onions.
0: The grilled onions?
2: Well, what the hell's the point of a fajita without the grilled onions?
0: That's not a fajita.
1: That's what I said.
0: Without the grilled onions, it's just a taco with mixed meat.
1: Then I call to let them know that they didn't fulfill my order properly. And they're like, well, I don't know what to tell you. Is that the proper response of somebody?
0: No, I would never.
1: That's in charge of a restaurant.
0: I would never order a fajita from there again.
1: Oh, now I don't want it. You just
3: call
1: it that.
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1: Equivalent of what would essentially be the Three's Company that is the Walton and Johnson show. Mm-hmm. 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I often will stream podcast recording sessions on my social media accounts. You could find me on Facebook, Twitter, X, YouTube. I'm Kenny Webster.
2: There you are.
1: Yep.
2: Yep.
1: I'm out there. And, you know, we have the smartphone app you can use to get all that content in one package.
2: I feel like another great way to stay in touch, to keep close, is by wearing a hat or a T-shirt, perhaps, with the Walton Johnson logo or similar messaging. I just noticed at the store, yeah, we have merch. We have some very interesting merch. And, yeah, well, take a look. Just browse, spend some time there. Nobody's going to hassle you. You just see something you like, grab it.
1: The Walton and Johnson online store, it's not just a place where you go to get shirts that say Walton and Johnson. That's a small part of it.
2: Oh, that's too easy.
1: Yeah, dark MAGA hats, Gulf of America stuff, the Helen Keller Memorial Gun Range.
2: The George Washington one was fun. I like that one.
1: Yeah, there's tons of stuff there. Funny stuff for Halloween coming up.
2: Stuff for the beach while it's still beach weather or by the pool.
1: Alligator Alcatraz, you know, make Christmas great again. It's a place to buy gifts for that guy in your life who doesn't really want anything and he's hard to shop for.
2: There you go.
1: We've got a cool shirt that says my pronouns are we the people with picture George looking cool on it.
2: Any cool?
1: You know, it's a lot of that sort of thing. Patriotic, funny, edgy, right wing, in your face. And yeah, you could get a Walton and Johnson shirt or a Kenny Webster's Pursuit of Happiness shirt there as well.
2: And it's just going to make your life better. That's what it's going to do.
1: You're damn right.
2: Yeah. Before we go, probably should mention, if you see anybody drinking a Diet Coke over the weekend, slap it out of their hands as quick as you can.
1: Aspartame again? Or what?
2: Dementia is now linked to Diet Coke.
1: What about Coke Zero?
2: Probably something that's in the Diet Coke. I don't think to blame the Coke company, but it just said Diet Coke.
1: Once in a while, I just like a Coke Zero or I like a sugar-free soda pop once in a while. Just something about it.
2: What? A sugar-free what now?
1: Soda pop.
2: Soda pop.
1: Well, it doesn't have to be a Coke.
2: Oh, you mean a Coke?
1: Yeah, it could be a Coke. It could be something else.
2: No, just, when he says Coke, he means a drink.
1: Once in a while, it's like a cigarette, you know? My friend Olivia calls it a fridge cig.
2: Huh?
1: Yeah, she says, once in a while, I just need a fridge cig. I'm like, what's that? She's like, it's a Diet Coke. I know it's unhealthy, but I take it out. And, okay. Which is weird, because back in the day, they sold it as it was a healthy thing to get.
2: Well, yeah, but the problem with Diet Coke is got the different chemicals in it that make it diet, keep it from, instead of sugar. But the problem is that will just curb your appetite for so long, and then when it comes back, your urge for something sugary is multiplied because you pushed it down artificially, and now it's coming back, and it's stronger than ever.
1: Mm.
2: So how about just don't drink that? Yeah. Maybe some beet juice would be good for you.
1: Beet juice,
2: yeah. Yeah, that's going to sell big. Like, yeah. Put that in the Walton Johnson store.
1: Like Dwight Schrute.
2: Yeah, drink more beet juice. It's good for you.
1: All right, we had a funny thing happen in New Zealand we hadn't gotten to yet. This was a bit strange. An awkward moment in New Zealand. A politician joined one of those online video chat meetings, and for some reason she's in her bathroom, and behind her she has her underwear drying. It's like she was in a hotel room. She washed her filthy underwear and just hung it in the bathroom.
2: She didn't just duck into the bathroom at work or someplace. This is her underwear. You mean she's done her laundry?
1: Yeah.
2: Yeah.
1: Warning here, you're about to hear a stupid Australian New Zealand accent.
3: Oh, no. Yeah. Thank you. Can you hear me?
4: Can
3: you hear me?
5: Yeah, you might want to move your camera.
3: Why?
5: Because I can see you washing.
2: Your knickers.
3: Oh, okay.
5: I'm just suggesting. But anyway, please.
3: Can you see me?
5: Yes, we can.
3: Oh, that's great. Okay, you can see my washing, you can see me. It's no problem.
2: Well, she doesn't care.
3: Okay, right.
2: Yeah, did she take her drawers down?
1: I guess so, yeah.
2: I mean, the ones that was hanging on the line, not the ones she was wearing. Yeah, I don't even know if she was wearing them or not. Maybe those were the ones she washed. She'd peel them off and wash them, just hung them up there while she's at work.
1: Bet she could get a clean pair at ilovewj.com.
2: Wouldn't that be nice if she just shop?
1: The Walton and Johnson online store.
2: You know, they'll deliver them to you.
1: You know, it's for a good cause. We raise money for all kinds of stuff. Children with cancer, military veterans who need wheelchairs.
2: Well, we try. We do the best we can, but, you know, we got to have the help.
1: Don't forget to join us September 6th at Tejas Brewery in Houston as we raise money for Wheelchairs for Warriors.
2: I almost forgot.
1: You can get your tickets at wheelchairsforwarriors.org. If you can't make it, make a donation. It's tax deductible. These men and women deserve your help. And, you know, last year at Operation Comedy Therapy, we raised over $100,000. We'd like to do something similar this year.
2: Again, we're going to need some help.
1: Yeah.
2: We don't have all that money ourselves.
1: Yeah, absolutely. You know, we want to thank everybody out there for all the cool stuff you help us do, for all the charities we support. And, you know, it means a lot. We couldn't do it without you guys. We certainly don't have the time, resources, or money. But
4: Mainly the money. Yeah. Well, I mean, we do what we can, you know, but still.
1: Yeah, exactly. We need.
2: And we don't have that, you know, we see those Tunnel for Tower people on national television. They're getting help from all over the country, all over the world. And we're just this little, you know, homegrown, just trying to help out the Wheelchairs for Warriors folks. They don't get all that big attention, do they?
1: Yeah.
2: They deserve it, but they just aren't getting it.
1: Well, you know what John always says.
6: Don't forget, boys and girls, to
7: eat it every day.
8: I think it's interesting how music has changed generations or how it defines people. I saw a Cadillac commercial, and the background music was Led Zeppelin for Cadillac. My first thought was, check that out. Cadillac's trying to appeal to young people. That's when I realized, no. I think Led Zeppelin just became old people music. Which is hilarious to think, you know, my grandparents aren't spinning Lawrence Welk records anymore. They're at home, you know, Grandpa, what is that? It's Led Zeppelin, rock on. Scared me. Grandkids can't out rebel their grandparents anymore, would you? You can't shock the baby boomers, can you? People who lived through the 1960s and said, what are you going to do? Get a piercing and a tattoo, go to Grammy's house, she's making Toll House cookies. Been a long time since I rock and roll.
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0: Man, the weekend, I can see it from here. Yeah, we're feeling good. Attitude adjusted in the right direction. Quitting time, Entourage back. We're back for the Bear Workforce. 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

104.7 The Bear, Keith Vaughn, Vaughn Show. Yeah, it's hot. We got a Vaughn Heat Advisory going. 101 right now, right outside the official radio station of summer's last blast. 104.7 The Bear.

0: There you go, another big Bearathon. It's the Vaughn Show, but you knew that. You also knew this. I'm Keith Vaughn. It's going to be a very... It's going to be a confusing... It's going to be a furious... It's going to be an out-of-control Vaughn Show. Half-ass Vaughn Show today, because we're going to be leaving early this afternoon. I'm not sure exactly when, but we will be leaving early. Because the Bears Summer's Last Blast Weekend starts this afternoon. And we're going to be over in Vernon. Late this afternoon, we'll be in Vernon. And we'll be back in the falls. And then we'll be back over in Vernon. And we'll be back in the fall. Then back, oh yeah. We'll be back and forth a lot. Over the coming weekend. So we're trying to get it all together to be there. But I know this, it's hot right here at the Bear 101. A Vaughn Heat Advisory is in effect. And we're going to play it. I know, man. I think I said yesterday we might not play the Bears 3 o'clock threesome today. But we are. Severe competition goes down at 3. A little after 3 here on 104.7 The Bear and Bear.
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0: 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Man, the Bear has got a great deal going right now with Chris Jericho, his rockin' wrestling rager. It's going to be happening again in November, leaving Miami on the Norwegian Jewel. 4 days at sea. Comedy, wrestling, and rock and roll. And you could be there. Yeah, the Bear has got everything covered. All you got to do for the shot to win is get registered to be a part of the Bear's Chris Jericho Rockin' Wrestling Rager. And the way you do it, you just get online, go to the Bear sites, bear104.com, and you'll register there. Get the Bear's Facebook up. Yeah, get that up right now, too. Right after you register for the Bears Chris Jericho Rockin' Wrestling Rager, immediately go to the Bears Facebook and be patient, because that's where you'll find the Bears 3 o'clock threesome post. Very soon, when we get it on, playing in the Bears 3 o'clock threesome just after 3 here on 104.7 The Bear and Bear 104.
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0: 3 o'clock threesome. Three songs, one connection. You figure it out. This is the Bears 3 o'clock threesome.
1: Yeah, you ready? I think we're all ready. So let's do this. Yeah, let's play Texoma's favorite radio game. Let's go. It's time for the Bears 3 o'clock threesome. Yeah, get the Bears Facebook up. That's where we get it on. That's where we play the Bears 3 o'clock threesome on the Bears Facebook and on the Bear Waves. And here's how it goes down. We have three Bears songs. We're going to play them back to back to back. You know how this goes. On the road, great together, greater. The Bears 3 o'clock threesome is created with these three songs grouped together. What is it that these songs have got in common? What's the common theme? What's the commonality? What's the connection? When you think you know, give us your answer on the Bears Facebook. All right, the Bears Facebook 3 o'clock threesome post, where we will shortly be listing all three of our songs in the Bears 3 o'clock threesome. Right after song two is started on the Bear, we'll list them there. On

0: 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There is our first song, Hearts with Barracuda. Yvonne Show, Bear, 3 o'clock threesome. Texoma's favorite radio game. What is the connection? What do our songs have in common? That's what you gotta figure out. And when you think you know, give us your answer on the Bears 3 o'clock threesome post on Facebook. Whoever gets the answer first, you'll be called. Well, you'll be called all kinds of greatness. Yes. You'll be given tons of respect and will brag hard. What a smart member of the Bear workforce you are. So with all that, connect Hearts Barracuda to this from ZZ Top on the Bear.
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0: 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Before that, it was Hearts with Barracuda. Gee, what could the connection be? You tell me now. Janice and the Bears, 3 o'clock threesome.
1: I like to do a song of great social and political import. It goes like this. Oh, Lord, won't you buy me a Mercedes Benz? 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So, oh, Lord, won't you buy me a Mercedes Benz? Oh, Lord, won't you buy me a color TV? Dialing for dollars is trying to find me. 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Oh Lord, won't you buy me a night on the town? I'm counting on you, Lord. Please don't let me down. Prove that you love me and buy the next round. Oh Lord, won't you buy me a night on the town? Everybody, oh Lord, won't you buy me a Mercedes Benz? My friends all drive Porsches. I must make amends. Worked hard all my lifetime. No help from my friends. So, oh Lord, won't you buy me a Mercedes Benz? That's it.
0: Yeah, that's it. 104.7 The Bears, 3 o'clock threesome. Janice and Mercedes Benz. 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We started with Hearts and Barracuda. We got a winner, Stephen Post. Stephen Post.

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1: You're the man.
0: Yeah, we've been talking about this all week. We have been all week. Actually, more than a week. We've actually been talking about this issue for months. And I can't believe we still have this problem going on. We got a blood shortage in Texoma. Yes, our blood supply for our hospitals, critically low. 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O negative. O negative is a type that can be used for so many things, and O negative is needed really badly right now. 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Easy to find, right off Lawrence Road on Gregory. Our Blood Institute help alleviate the critical shortage we've got in Texoma. Yeah, the bear about to head to Vernon. This isn't the first time this weekend. There'll be many times we head to Vernon and back. And here comes another one this afternoon. We'll give an update on our schedule for the Vaughn Show today on the way.
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0: 104.7 The Bear. Oh, we're still here. Vaughn Show. I'm Keith Vaughn. Yeah, we will be rolling to Vernon for Summer's Last Blast and The Bear's Summer's Last Blast Weekend. Man, we gotta give some congratulations to Henrietta. The Henrietta Independent School District. They pulled it off. The new high school. They just had the ribbon cutting for the new building, and everybody seems to be very thrilled with the new place. Yeah, this construction started back in 2024. And man, they got it done, and here it is. Yeah, the new building, new high school. That's right, man. High school. New one. For the Henrietta Bearcats, congratulations on your new place. We're ready. We're getting All right, we are. Next hour, we'll have to leave early, but we're going to stick around as long as we can here on The Vaughn Show.
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0: 104.7 The Bear here because we're on the job too. Yeah, here for the Bear Workforce. I'm Keith Vaughn.
1: You're the man.
0: Vaughn Show, and we're getting there. Yeah, 5 o'clock starts the Bear Summer's Last Blast Weekend. And you know what 420 means? Well, it means the Bears track from Vaughn's Vault. That's what it means. It's on the way. 420 on 104.

0: 24/7 a bear, 420 or 420-ish, roughly 420, whatever. Yeah, it's that time. Time to go down into the massive bear music library for a track we just don't play enough. Time for the bear's track from Vaughn's Vault. Deep cut time. All right, we'll punch in our security code. Hopefully it hasn't changed.
1: Welcome to the Vault. Right. Voice identification, please.
0: Yeah, Keith Vaughn, my sponsor, Downtown Wheel Alignment, 1015 Ohio and Downtown. Downtown Wheel Alignment. Today, rock and roll birthday to celebrate. Born the day, August 7, 1958. Bruce Dickinson. Yeah, that Bruce. The voice. Iron Maiden's Bruce Dickinson, not only a great rock vocalist, but also a B-757 captain for UK Charter Airlines, Astrius, also a BBC radio host, and an author, and a rocker. Let's get some Bruce going. Here's Iron Maiden and a tune about the British Spitfire pilots from the RAF that fought off the Germans in World War II. Aces High, Iron Maiden, Bruce Dickinson. Bear's track from Vaughn's Vaults.

0: 104.7 The Bears track from Vaughn's Vault. Rolling, turning, diving, going in again. It's Aces High, Iron Maiden, Bruce Dickinson's birthday today. And we roll Aces High because, in my humble opinion, it is one of Bruce's best Iron Maiden vocal performances. And you know, you would think that Bruce would have been the writer of the lyrics of that song. He's a World War II buff, kind of a minor historian, and an aviator himself. But no, that's a Harris tune all the way. Yeah, Steve Harris, that's one he put together. But what a great, great Iron Maiden track. All about the British RAF pilots that fought during the Battle of Britain, 1940. Yeah, all rock bands write songs about sex, drugs, and rock and roll. Yeah. Let's go, Bears 5 o'clock rush hour coming up on us. And the beginning of the Bears summer's last blast weekend. And when will the Vaughntourage be leaving the Bear Cave? Well, we'll know shortly, won't we, on the way. 104.
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0: 104.7 A Bear. Yeah, I'm Keith Vaughn. Vaughn Show. Yeah, the DPS is out between Wichita Falls and Vernon. Are you surprised? They're out every summer's last blast weekend, as they should be. I'm glad they're out there. Let's be honest, man. We have this conversation every year, right about summer's last blast time. Let me remind you, all you got to do to avoid running into any problems with Johnny Law is obey the law. Don't speed between here and Vernon, all right? Stay within the speed limit. No burnouts, all right? No displays of power or speed. Don't lose your cool, all right? And there'll be no need to get pulled over. Also, here's a good idea. Check all your lights. Make sure your headlights are both working, your parking lights, your turn signals. Make sure they work. Make sure they turn off. That's my problem. My turn signal turn off mechanism in my, under my horn ring is missing, always has been. So I got no way to turn off my signals unless I do it manually. And you don't know how many times I've been driving down the road and looked down and saw that my signal was on. And I think to myself, how damn long has that been on? Have I been that guy? Yeah, so just stay under the speed limit. Don't do any racing between here and Vernon. Unless you're at Wichita Raceway Park, that's completely different. No burnouts. Just be cool, and you'll get through summer's last blast weekend without a ticket or without going to jail. Let's get it, man. We are about to leave, aren't we? All right, we're about to take off. There will be no Vaughn's parting shot tonight. Oh, but it will return Monday. Here, 104.7 The Bear and Bear 104.
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5: Today, let's celebrate the birth of Paul Bruce Dickinson, born in 1958 in England. Bruce is, of course, the iconic lead singer and one of the greatest metal bands of all time, Iron Maiden. So let's see what my metal maidens dug up on Big Brucey. He's not actually big at all. One, Dickinson began his career in music fronting small pub bands in the 70s in Sheffield and London. In 79, he joined the new wave of British heavy metal band Samson, using the stage name Bruce Bruce. Well, that's lame. But just 2 years later, he was poached by Iron Maiden. Two, in 2017, Bruce released his autobiography called What Does This Button Do? He wanted to do more than the traditional book tour, so he asked people to write something on a cue card, an insult, question, anything. He says there were some pretty funny things. One fan wrote, "Do you remember meeting my mom in a hotel in Budapest in 1983? By the way, you're not my dad, I checked." Bruce said, quote, "When you get stuff like that, it's sort of comedy gold," end quote. Or a cause for divorce. Oh, Bruce was already divorced. And three, Dickinson has always said that he did not want Iron Maiden to be in the Rock and Roll Hall of Fame. Here's his quote. "We don't give a monkey's butt because the people that get us are not the people that run the music business establishment, whatever that is." End quote. Well, too bad, Bruce, because you are now officially in. Well, you will be in November. Personally, can't wait to see the induction ceremony because Bruce and the boys are skipping the event. They'll be touring in Australia. Does that mean Blaze Bailey is going to accept the award? One can only hope. All right, let's get to it. From their fifth studio album, Power Slave, which Twisted Sister toured extensively with them on, this is Iron Maiden with 2 Minutes to Midnight on your Daily House of Haircut. Crank it the hell up!

0: That's the mighty Iron Maiden on your daily House of Haircut. Happy BJ Bruce. I'm Dee Snider saying follow me on X and Instagram at Dee Snider. Like me on Facebook at Face Dee Snider. 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It really makes a great gift. And here's my two cents. If it ain't nothing, it's crap. See you on Monday.
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0: Hey, don't look now. I'm Keith Vaughn, and I'm back. I got more great stuff going on with Market Street and United. Hey, and you know it, it's still the season. It's still grilling season. It's going to be grilling season for a while longer. Take advantage of grilling season. And United and Market Street have got everything you need for a successful backyard, cookout, grill out, or barbecue. Everything you need, even advice. So hit them up. Yeah, get that backyard barbecue rolling from Market Street. Streets and United. Oh, and it's almost that time again. Time for back to school, time for breakfast, time for lunch. Well, you can skip that drive-through in the morning for breakfast. Market Street and United have got easy breakfast solutions for busy school mornings. You can also pack lunches for less with lunchbox favorites from all over Market Street and United. 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I'm Keith Vaughn, 104.7 The Bear.
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0: 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How did they go from top of the rock to rock bottom?
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